0: as he campaigns for re-election in Alaska. A New York Times report says Sullivan has repeatedly supported Trump's tariff policies in Washington while largely avoiding the issue on the campaign trail in Alaska. Sullivan has argued that tariffs can be used as leverage in international trade, while his aides say the duties are intended to encourage cooperation on trade and drug trafficking. The issue also has a personal financial connection for Sullivan. His family owns a substantial stake in RPM International, the Ohio-based manufacturer of products including Rust Oleum and Roto-Rooter. Sullivan's brother, Frank Sullivan, is the company's CEO. On earnings calls, Frank Sullivan has described tariffs as a major source of uncertainty for the company. RPM has responded by shifting some manufacturing, changing agreements with suppliers, and raising prices. The company has also changed product formulations and package sizes in an effort to manage higher costs. Dan Sullivan held as much as $5 million in RPM stock in his latest financial disclosure, according to the New York Times. RPM reported nearly $350 million in dividends and stock buybacks in July. Sullivan's campaign declined to comment on his personal finances or his position on the latest round of tariffs on Canadian goods. His Democratic opponent, former Representative Mary Peltola, has criticized Sullivan's support for the tariffs. Sullivan has defended his broader economic agenda, including tax cuts and increased domestic energy production. The University of Alaska Anchorage Economics Department notes that Alaska is uniquely vulnerable due to its heavy reliance on imported goods. Tariffs have driven up consumer prices in Alaska and have threatened key export sectors. U.S. Senator Lisa Murkowski and trade experts point out that retaliatory trade measures have harmed major export industries. The stage debut of what's being called the world's first modern-day Tlingit opera has wrapped up in Juneau after selling out every performance. The Tlingit Russian Battles ran for 2 weeks at Thunder Mountain Middle School, with more than 2,000 people attending between September 11th and the 20th. The opera was nearly a decade in the making and featured an all-Indigenous cast and crew. It was performed entirely in the Tlingit language and focused on the Tlingit-Russian War, including conflicts in 1802 and 1804. Sea Alaska Heritage Institute co-produced the opera with Perseverance Theater. A video crew recorded the performances, and K200 is now producing a video version. Sea Alaska Heritage says the recording is expected to be available by the end of the year, with free public screenings planned. The video will not be streamed online or shown commercially because of contractual restrictions, but it is expected to be made available through the Sea Alaska Heritage Institute archives. There are also discussions about bringing the opera to communities outside of Juneau, although no future performances have been scheduled. Now you're up to date with News of the North. I'm Grace Dumas.
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2: Sitka weather.
3: Until the rain drops through the rest of the week. Cloudy skies, chance of showers mid to upper 40s overnight. Showers with us on Tuesday, a high near 55. Tuesday night, clouds and showers mid 40s. And then Wednesday, we're right back to wet weather. Highs on Wednesday, right around 55. Thursday, another round of wet weather. High temperatures on Thursday, low to mid 50s. Friday, a chance of showers, a high near 55. I'm Sitka Media Center meteorologist Sally Russell.
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4: ABC News, I'm Brian Clark. Today marks 7 months since the U.S. attacked Iran, and President Trump still says the war will end soon, even though he rejected a proposal over the weekend to reopen the Strait of Hormuz. ABC's Andrew Dimbert has more.
5: President Trump says he expects more talks with Iran this week, but he's also leaving open the possibility that the U.S. could resume bombing. Iran's foreign minister says they are prepared for whatever outcome. Today, a U.S. official confirming 8 Marines were recently injured in an Iranian attack on a ship in the Strait of Hormuz. The official saying the injuries were not significant.
4: The president will host tech leaders at the White House tomorrow, and today Pope Leo said concerns about artificial intelligence should be taken seriously. Sources tell ABC News the FBI's operating as if every employee's personal information was compromised in a recent hack. And 5 men arrested on terror and explosive charges in England near a U.S.-controlled airbase have been released on bail. Authorities there say they're still investigating. This is ABC News. The Trump administration reduced fuel economy standards for automakers.
6: Back in 2024, the Biden administration put forward a rule that said by model year 2031, carmakers' corporate average fuel economy figure had to be just over 50 miles to the gallon. It came alongside numerous incentives designed to get more people into electric vehicles. Now, the Trump administration is revising down that standard to 34.9 mpg. The president says the move will lead to lower prices for vehicles, though critics argue Americans will end up spending more at the pump in the long run. Mike DeBusky, ABC News.
7: A federal judge declared a mistrial after a jury could not reach a verdict in the bribery case involving a Washington, D.C. council member. Federal prosecutors say Trayon White accepted cash in exchange for funneling city contracts to a business associate. He has pleaded not guilty, but prosecutors say they plan to retry White. I'm Brian Clark, ABC News.
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0: Alanis Morissette, You Learn. I'm Ryan Chase. Apparently, facelifts aren't just a women's thing anymore. No, plastic surgeons are saying more men than ever are getting them. And some guys are even beating their wives to the appointment. Now, most of them are trying to look 25 again. They just want the face in the mirror to match how young they still feel. The biggest complaints are sagging necks, jowls, and that jawline that kind of just clocked out at some point. These guys don't want to look done either. The goal is basically for someone to say, wow, you look great, without being able to figure out why.
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4: I'm a mom to three kids. 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I don't expect a whole lot from DC, but when I saw Dan Sullivan voted to give himself a multi-million dollar payout while cutting our health care, it nearly broke me.
5: Dan Sullivan voted for the largest cut to Medicaid in history. 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
4: Now we're at risk of losing Zach's care, and I'm paying thousands more every year for our health care coverage. All while Sullivan and his DC cronies voted to make themselves even richer.
6: Paid for by Women Vote, which is responsible for the content of this ad. Women.vote, not authorized by any candidate or candidates committee.

0: Stray Cats rock this town. I'm Ryan Chase. Apparently, Grandma and Grandpa are starting to sound a little too Grandma and Grandpa. More boomer grandparents are picking their own little nicknames now. Things like Gigi, Mimi, Coco, Poppy, Chief, even Granddude. The thinking is, if you're still traveling, working out, or going to concerts and posting everything on Facebook, Grandma may feel a little too rocking chair-ish. Of course, some people still love the classics, but I do think Granddude sounds less like a grandfather, more like a guy who owns a Jeep.
1: ABC News, I'm Stephanie Officer. Over the weekend, President Trump rejected a proposal from Iran that would reopen the Strait of Hormuz. Oil is still high today and the markets are in the red. There are also no plans for Iran and the U.S. to negotiate, although Trump keeps claiming the Iranians want to strike a deal. ABC News contributor Mick Mulroy weighs in on whether the president is contemplating more escalation or a renewed negotiation.
2: It's either or. It could be both. He could be looking at potentially a major military escalation to bring this war to an end. We'll have to see, of course. But right now, Iran thinks it has leverage because of the midterm elections. The day after the midterm elections, that leverage goes away.
1: Kentucky State Police say 39-year-old trooper Hayden Phillips was killed patrolling I-65 following a trooper-involved shooting this afternoon. Authorities have not yet released the exact details of what occurred, but did say they now have a suspect in custody, and they've canceled the earlier blue alert. This is ABC News.
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5: Third down and five. Stevenson in the backfield now. May steps up in the pocket. He gets hit. Ball is on the ground. Seahawks fall on it.
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5: Darnold has time. Going to let it fly. Got a man, JSN. Makes the catch. Breaks the tackle. He's going to back into the end zone for a touchdown. Seahawks
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0: Quarter Flash, Hard in My Heart. I'm Ryan Chase. Somebody finally looked at cream soda and said, you know what that needs? Lots of cheese inside. Kraft Dinner, the Canadian version of Kraft Mac and Cheese, they have teamed up with a Kraft Soda Company to make a limited edition mac and cheese cream soda. It's supposed to be sweet and creamy with just a hint of that cheesy flavor, which really feels like a drink that you buy once, you take two sips of, then you make everyone else try just so you don't suffer alone. It's only in Canada for now. And for once, I'm okay with them keeping something to themselves.
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3: The more we learn about Dan Sullivan, the worse it gets. 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Sullivan sided with the trawl fleet, gutting protections for small boat fishermen, and refusing to back efforts to limit bycatch. So it's no surprise that he got hundreds of thousands of dollars from big factory trawlers, the same Seattle executives destroying Alaska fisheries. Now we know that Sullivan was even invested in a foreign farmed salmon company, the biggest competitor to Alaska wild salmon in the world. When he sold the stock off, Sullivan made thousands of dollars for himself. And then he broke Congress's insider trading law, hiding the trade for months. Dan Sullivan keeps working for himself, and it costs Alaska way too much.
4: I'm Mary Piltola. 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
2: Questions are being raised about how allegations of inappropriate behavior by Democratic U.S. Senate candidate Mary Peltola could affect Alaska's Senate race. The New York Times reported last week that 9 former Peltola staff members described angry outbursts, profanity, slurs, and in one case, an alleged physical confrontation with an aide. The reporting is based largely on anonymous sources, with some accounts supported by text messages obtained by the Times. Peltola's campaign disputes the characterization, saying the Times report exaggerates or misrepresents incidents from a period when Peltola was dealing with the deaths of her mother and her husband. The campaign says she treats staff with respect and maintains positive relationships with former employees. Some former staffers have also defended Peltola. Former Special Assistant Tyson Fick said she could be demanding and sometimes raised her voice, but he did not consider her behavior abusive. Another former staffer described her as kind and generous. Meanwhile, supporters of Peltola have suggested the scrutiny could reflect a double standard in how male and female politicians are judged. Others, including Sullivan campaign representatives, have pointed to the allegations as evidence of a pattern. Alaska political observers say it is too early to know whether the reporting will have an impact on the election. U.S. Senator Dan Sullivan is facing renewed questions about his support for President Donald Trump's tariffs as he campaigns for re-election in Alaska. A New York Times report says Sullivan has repeatedly supported Trump's tariff policies in Washington while largely avoiding the issue on the campaign trail in Alaska. Sullivan has argued that tariffs can be used as leverage in international trade, while his aides say the duties are intended to encourage cooperation on trade and drug trafficking. The issue also has a personal financial connection for Sullivan. His family owns a substantial stake in RPM International, the Ohio-based manufacturer of products including Rust Oleum and Roto-Rooter. Sullivan's brother, Frank Sullivan, is the company's CEO. On earnings calls, Frank Sullivan has described tariffs as a major source of uncertainty for the company. RPM has responded by shifting some manufacturing, changing agreements with suppliers, and raising prices. The company has also changed product formulations and package sizes in an effort to manage higher costs. Dan Sullivan held as much as $5 million in RPM stock in his latest financial disclosure, according to the New York Times. RPM reported nearly $350 million in dividends and stock buybacks in July. Sullivan's campaign declined to comment on his personal finances or his position on the latest round of tariffs on Canadian goods. His Democratic opponent, former Representative Mary Peltola, has criticized Sullivan's support for the tariffs. Sullivan has defended his broader economic agenda, including tax cuts and increased domestic energy production. The University of Alaska Anchorage Economics Department notes that Alaska is uniquely vulnerable due to its heavy reliance on imported goods. Tariffs have driven up consumer prices in Alaska and have threatened key export sectors. U.S. Senator Lisa Murkowski and trade experts point out that retaliatory trade measures have harmed major export industries. The stage debut of what's being called the world's first modern-day Tlingit opera has wrapped up in Juneau after selling out every performance. The Tlingit Russian Battles ran for 2 weeks at Thunder Mountain Middle School, with more than 2,000 people attending between September 11th and the 20th. The opera was nearly a decade in the making and featured an all-Indigenous cast and crew. It was performed entirely in the Tlingit language and focused on the Tlingit-Russian War, including conflicts in 1802 and 1804. Sea Alaska Heritage Institute co-produced the opera with Perseverance Theater. A video crew recorded the performances, and K200 is now producing a video version. Sea Alaska Heritage says the recording is expected to be available by the end of the year, with free public screenings planned. The video will not be streamed online or shown commercially because of contractual restrictions, but it is expected to be made available through the Sea Alaska Heritage Institute archives. There are also discussions about bringing the opera to communities outside of Juneau, although no future performances have been scheduled. Now you're up to date with News of the North. I'm Grace Dumas.
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1: Sitka weather.
3: Until the rain drops through the rest of the week. Cloudy skies, chance of showers mid to upper 40s. Overnight showers with us on Tuesday, a high near 55. Tuesday night, clouds and showers mid 40s. And then Wednesday, we're right back to wet weather. Highs on Wednesday, right around 55. Thursday, another round of wet weather. High temperatures on Thursday, low to mid 50s. Friday, a chance of showers, a high near 55. I'm Sitka Media Center meteorologist Sally Russell.
0: Warm voices, familiar names, and a station that lives where you live. 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
4: ABC News, I'm Stephanie Officer. Over the weekend, President Trump rejected a proposal from Iran that would reopen the Strait of Hormuz. Oil is still high today and the markets are in the red. There are also no plans for Iran and the U.S. to negotiate, although Trump keeps claiming the Iranians want to strike a deal. ABC News contributor Mick Mulroy weighs in on whether the president is contemplating more escalation or a renewed negotiation.
5: It's either or. It could be both. He could be looking at potentially a major military escalation to bring this war to an end. We'll have to see, of course. But right now, Iran thinks it has leverage because of the midterm elections. The day after the midterm elections, that leverage goes away.
4: Kentucky State Police say 39-year-old trooper Hayden Phillips was killed patrolling I-65 following a trooper-involved shooting this afternoon. Authorities have not yet released the exact details of what occurred, but did say they now have a suspect in custody and they've canceled the earlier blue alert. This is ABC News. There are just 36 days until the November midterm election, one race being closely watched, the Texas Senate seat.
6: Democrat James Tallarico and Republican Ken Paxton are still polling within the margin of error. And the GOP is expected to spend up to $200 million between now and November 3rd. Paxton's strategy
7: is trying to reach those voters who, if they do come out to vote, are going to vote Republican.
6: But if they stay home, says St. Edward's University political science professor Brian Smith,
7: that's a vote for the Democrats.
6: The Texas Tribune says the Tallarico campaign has outfundraised the Paxton camp, but has still been outspent by the GOP candidate. Jim Ryan, ABC News in Dallas-Fort Worth.
4: NVIDIA has unveiled a new security platform designed to prevent AI agents from going rogue. They say its OpenShell platform could have prevented a recent hack into Hugging Face. The New York Giants have acquired quarterback J.J. McCarthy from the Minnesota Vikings for a 2027 fifth-round pick. Comes after Jackson Dart had surgery on his left knee. I'm Stephanie Officer, ABC News.
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0: Prince, Let's Go Crazy. It's Ryan Chase. Some bad news. If you were hoping the aliens next door had flying cars, they now say the closest planets that could support life, probably home to something a lot less exciting, like microbes. They looked at 29 nearby planets found that could have water, and only a couple had conditions that might support more complex life. So yeah, super advanced aliens could still be out there. They just probably don't live close enough to just swing by.
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0: Cameo and Word Up. I'm Ryan Chase with something almost every driver agrees on, and somehow we are still terrible at it. This poll asked about turn signals. Nearly 9 out of 10 people said you should use them every single time. Doesn't matter if you're in a turn lane, exiting the highway, or you think everybody already knows where you're going. And I'm with him on this. Your blinker is not classified information. You're allowed to let the rest of us know what you're about to do.
1: ABC News, I'm Stephanie Officer. A $5 million bond was set Monday for a third man charged in the death of Tasia Fortune. The 29-year-old's body was found hanging from a tree behind an abandoned house in Jackson, Mississippi last month. The discovery of Fortune, who was black, initially led some officials to call for a federal civil rights investigation. Jackson Police Chief Rashal Brackney says investigators believe this was all the result of a drug dispute.
2: Tasia Fortune was deceased before this hanging was staged. We will not get into what we believe to be

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3: 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Hundreds of thousands from a D.C. lobbying firm, tens of thousands from a D.C. dark money group, all while Mary Peltola spent thousands of leftover campaign cash on hotels, airfare, and food. Mary Peltola isn't looking out for us. Mary Peltola looks out for herself. And that's why we don't want Mary Peltola in the U.S. Senate. Last Frontier PAC paid for and is responsible for the content of this advertising, not authorized by any candidate or candidates committee. LastFrontierPAC.com.
4: 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Stevenson in the backfield now. May steps up in the pocket. He gets hit. Ball is on the ground. Seahawks fall on it.
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4: Darnold has time. Going to let it fly. Got a man, JSN. Makes the catch. Breaks the tackle. He's going to back into the end zone for a touchdown. Seahawks!
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0: Mr. Big, to be with you, I'm Ryan Chase. Now, here's a great example of why fast food workers have to ask you 14 questions about a burger. There's a Five Guys employee who said a guy ordered a plain cheeseburger, so they gave him a cheeseburger with nothing on it. Well, he came back mad because apparently in his world, plain means ketchup, lettuce, and pickles. He even said he wanted it like a McDonald's burger, which is funny because that's not even what comes on a McDonald's burger. So yes, this man ordered a plain burger, got a plain burger, and still felt like he was robbed.
1: Miss a moment on the air?
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3: 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Sullivan sided with the trawl fleet, gutting protections for small boat fishermen, and refusing to back efforts to limit bycatch. So it's no surprise that he got hundreds of thousands of dollars from big factory trawlers, the same Seattle executives destroying Alaska fisheries. Now we know that Sullivan was even invested in a foreign farmed salmon company, the biggest competitor to Alaska wild salmon in the world. When he sold the stock off, Sullivan made thousands of dollars for himself. And then he broke Congress's insider trading law, hiding the trade for months. Dan Sullivan keeps working for himself, and it costs Alaska way too much.
4: I'm Mary Piltola. I'm running for U.S. Senate, and I approve this message.
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1: 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Sitka weather.
2: The rain drops through the rest of the week. Cloudy skies, chance of showers mid to upper 40s overnight. Showers with us on Tuesday, a high near 55. Tuesday night, clouds and showers mid 40s. And then Wednesday, we're right back to wet weather. Highs on Wednesday, right around 55. Thursday, another round of wet weather. High temperatures on Thursday, low to mid 50s. Friday, a chance of showers, a high near 55. I'm Sitka Media Center meteorologist Sally Russell.
3: ABC News, I'm Stephanie Officer. $5 million bond was set Monday for a third man charged in the death of Tasia Fortune. The 29-year-old's body was found hanging from a tree behind an abandoned house in Jackson, Mississippi last month. The discovery of Fortune, who was black, initially led some officials to call for a federal civil rights investigation. Jackson Police Chief Rashal Brackney says investigators believe this was all the result of a drug dispute.
4: Tasia Fortune was deceased before this hanging was staged. We will not get into what we believe to be the intent behind that.
3: Brackney did say props were discovered at the scene as part of the staging and more arrests are likely. The NFL is asking the Department of Homeland Security to take down a social media video showing highlights of Hall of Fame safety Brian Dawkins referring to a potential caravan of immigrants approaching the U.S. border. The video also features Dawkins' chant, "The time has come." This is ABC News. Her husband confirms former BET host Angela Stribling has died following a battle with brain cancer. She was 58. Stribling was also a longtime Washington, D.C. broadcaster and a jazz singer. Walmart now rolling out more digital price labels on its shelves.
5: Digital price labels let stores change prices instantly from a central computer. Walmart says customers that are browsing that item will not be profiled. CEO John Furner says shoppers' income, purchase history, or willingness to pay won't affect the price. Neither will the time of day they're shopping. Last month, the Federal Trade Commission said that it's putting companies on notice that the practice of personalizing pricing could violate consumer protection laws. Wayne Cabot, ABC News.
3: The Yankees' Carlos Rodon says players are ready for a long lockout if MLB owners push for a salary cap. The league argues a cap is needed to reduce economic disparity, but players say that's not true. The contract ends December 1st. I'm Stephanie Officer, ABC News.
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Hey, it's Ryan Chase. Thanks for hanging out with us. Hope you're enjoying all the tunes for your Monday. Coming up, Steve Miller Band, Take the Money and Run. Also, Bananarama and Venus. And right now, it's Crowded House.

0: Bananarama and Venus. I'm Ryan Chase. Today is National Drink Beer Day, along with National Good Neighbor Day and National Family Day, which feels less like three separate holidays, more like one really specific afternoon. So grab a beer, walk next door, and call your mom while you're there. Boom, three national days knocked out before dinner.
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0: Billy Squire and The Stroke. I'm Ryan Chase. Apparently, women have their own specific set of red flags that they are noticing in other women, and some of these are pretty specific. In fact, a thread asked women what immediately makes them cautious around another woman. The big ones are is when she gossips about everybody. She's somehow the victim in every story, or she has zero female friends and insists it's because women just don't like her. Also on the list, calling you her best friend way too fast, turning everything into a competition, and being so over-the-top sweet to you when she barely knows you. And my favorite rule of thumb, if she talks about everybody to you, she's probably talking about you to everybody else.
1: ABC News, I'm Stephanie Officer. A $5 million bond was set Monday for a third man charged in the death of Tasia Fortune. The 29-year-old's body was found hanging from a tree behind an abandoned house in Jackson, Mississippi last month. The discovery of Fortune, who was black, initially led some officials to call for a federal civil rights investigation. Jackson Police Chief Rashal Brackney says investigators believe this was all the result of a drug dispute.
2: Tasia Fortune was deceased before this hanging was staged. We will not get into what we believe to be the intent behind that.
1: Brackney did say props were discovered at the scene as part of the staging and more arrests are likely. The NFL is asking the Department of Homeland Security to take down a social media video showing highlights of Hall of Fame safety Brian Dawkins referring to a potential caravan of immigrants approaching the U.S. border. The video also features Dawkins' chant, "The time has come." This is ABC News.
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0: Bachman Turner Overdrive, you ain't seen nothing yet. I'm Ryan Chase. Today's Taking Sides. How do you explain to your girlfriend that half your house fund is now cheddar cheese? Literally. This dude and his girlfriend had about $36,000 saved up for a down payment. And he decided, without telling her, to spend $18,500 of it on a 140-pound wheel of aged cheddar cheese. Now, his big idea was to cut it up, resell it, and turn it into a profit. Except he didn't really have a business plan. People pointed out his math was way off, and his girlfriend was so impressed by his ambition that she went to go stay with her parents instead. Now, he thinks she's overreacting. Now, is she being too harsh, or does buying 140 pounds of cheese without a conversation, does that tell you everything you need to know?
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3: The more we learn about Dan Sullivan, the worse it gets. 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Sullivan sided with the trawl fleet, gutting protections for small boat fishermen, and refusing to back efforts to limit bycatch. So it's no surprise that he got hundreds of thousands of dollars from big factory trawlers, the same Seattle executives destroying Alaska fisheries. Now we know that Sullivan was even invested in a foreign farmed salmon company, the biggest competitor to Alaska wild salmon in the world. When he sold the stock off, Sullivan made thousands of dollars for himself. And then he broke Congress's insider trading law, hiding the trade for months. Dan Sullivan keeps working for himself, and it costs Alaska way too much.
4: I'm Mary Piltola. 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
0: Sitka weather.
5: Until the rain drops through the rest of the week. Cloudy skies, chance of showers mid to upper 40s overnight. Showers with us on Tuesday, a high near 55. Tuesday night, clouds and showers mid 40s. And then Wednesday, we're right back to wet weather. Highs on Wednesday, right around 55. Thursday, another round of wet weather. High temperatures on Thursday, low to mid 50s. Friday, a chance of showers, a high near 55. I'm Sitka Media Center meteorologist Sally Russell.
6: ABC News, I'm Stephanie Officer. A link between Iran and the five suspects taken into custody in England over the weekend following a suspicious incident near the Royal Air Force Base in Fairford, which is used by American military, has not been established, so they've been released on bail. ABC's Ian Pannell.
7: Iran denying any involvement, but British police now investigating a possible link to proxy groups working on behalf of a foreign state. And last week, Iran threatening European bases, warning any UK base like this one here used by the US to attack Iran would be considered a legitimate target.
6: Pope Leo was asked today about artificial intelligence and if he's worried AI could pose a threat to humanity.
8: I do think that the concerns raised by many of the experts, specialists in AI, should be taken seriously. I don't think that that is a fake news, as some have said, to try and cause, whether financial or some other kind of benefit.
6: This is ABC News. Georgia's governor is declaring a state of emergency over global market volatility, saying he is suspending the state's gas tax for 30 days. Love it or hate it, the holiday shopping season is getting closer.
9: More people will shop online this holiday season, according to Adobe Analytics. Vivek Pandia is the lead insights analyst for Adobe.
10: One out of every $4 will be spent online.
9: And he says it's not all about big ticket items anymore.
10: We're seeing consumers leverage it as a way to stock up on everyday essentials, personal hygiene products.
9: Overall, Adobe predicts Americans will spend more than $275 billion online in November and December. Mike Dubosky, ABC News.
6: The average nine-inning Major League Baseball game has increased by nearly 4 minutes this season. The league says 61 seconds of that increase is due to the automated ball strike challenge system. The average game now runs 2 hours, 42 minutes. I'm Stephanie Officer, ABC News.
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Thanks for hanging out with us for your Monday fun day. Coming up, Belinda Carlisle, Heaven's a Place on Earth, also Devo and Whip It. And right now it's Aerosmith.

0: Devo and Whippet. I'm Ryan Chase. How about guys are apparently getting a lot more comfortable with facelifts these days? Plastic surgeons saying more men are booking them now. And sometimes the husband is the one going first. The motivation isn't really make me look 25. It's more like, I still feel young. Why does my neck look like it filed for retirement? The big trouble spots are the jowls, the sagging neck, and a jawline that's starting to disappear. And most guys don't want some huge transformation. The ideal result is basically, you look better, nobody knows why, and everyone just assumes you finally got some sleep.
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0: Rolling Stones, Beast of Burden. I'm Ryan Chase. Hope you're having a great Monday. Coming up, we've got Human League, Don't You Want Me. We'll also do Huey Lewis, If This Is It. That and much more coming up next.
1: ABC News, I'm Stephanie Officer. A link between Iran and the five suspects taken into custody in England over the weekend following a suspicious incident near the Royal Air Force Base in Fairford, which is used by American military, has not been established, so they've been released on bail. ABC's Ian Pannell.
2: Iran denying any involvement, but British police now investigating a possible link to proxy groups working on behalf of a foreign state. And last week, Iran threatening European bases, warning any UK base like this one here, used by the US to attack Iran, would be considered a legitimate target.
1: Pope Leo was asked today about artificial intelligence and if he's worried AI could pose a threat to humanity.
3: I do think that the concerns raised by many of the experts, specialists in AI, should be taken seriously. I don't think that that is a fake news, as some have said, to try and cause, whether financial or some other kind of benefit.
1: This is ABC News.
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0: Sitka weather.
2: Until the rain drops through the rest of the week. Cloudy skies, chance of showers mid to upper 40s. Overnight showers with us on Tuesday, a high near 55. Tuesday night, clouds and showers mid 40s. And then Wednesday, we're right back to wet weather. Highs on Wednesday, right around 55. Thursday, another round of wet weather. High temperatures on Thursday, low to mid 50s. Friday, a chance of showers, a high near 55. I'm Sitka Media Center meteorologist Sally Russell.
3: ABC News, I'm Stephanie Officer. District Attorney in Tompkins County, New York, is looking closely at an alleged gang rape lawsuit brought against Cornell University and seven members of a campus fraternity. Now, nearly 2 years after the alleged incident, there could be criminal charges. ABC's Aaron Katursky is in Ithaca, New York.
4: Prosecutors in Central New York are reopening the investigation into an alleged gang rape at a Cornell University fraternity just days after the accuser filed a civil lawsuit.
5: We will present the case to the grand jury in good faith.
4: The now former student, identified as Jane Doe, alleges seven Chi Phi fraternity brothers forcibly drugged her with ketamine and took turns sexually assaulting her.
3: The Chi Phi chapter remains barred from campus. Ukrainian President Volodymyr Zelensky says at least nine people were killed. More than 80 were injured Monday in unrelenting airstrikes from Russia. More than 120 drones were used. There have also been reports of more airstrikes in Ukraine early Tuesday. This is ABC News. Travel experts say those going away for Thanksgiving should book their trip before Halloween.
6: Online booking site Hopper says the domestic round-trip fare for Thanksgiving is around $402, up 31% from last year. Book a hotel, and you can expect to pay $170 per night. Surging jet fuel prices are a major driver, but so is dwindling competition. This will be the first holiday travel season without Spirit Airlines, which ceased operations in May. It served only 73 markets, but exerted some pressure on the major airlines to reduce their fares. Jim Ryan, ABC News.
3: FBI Co-Deputy Director Andrew Bailey is resigning from the Bureau to spend time with his family in Missouri. For those who need a timeline check, music is a world within. Stevie Wonder is celebrating the 50th anniversary of Songs in the Key of Life, so he's releasing a four-song EP featuring previously unreleased recordings from the album's sessions, including It's Easier and My Life Story of Love. I'm Stephanie Officer, ABC News.
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Happy Monday, friends. It's Madison. I am back ready to put you in a really great mood. 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

0: Today is September 28th. Hello, hello. It's National Drink Beer Day. I'm going to say something that's a little controversial, but I don't like beer. No, never had root beer, yes, but beer, just regular IPA, Bud Light. I'm sorry. I just can't get behind it. It's also National Good Neighbor Day. No, I'm not talking about State Farm, but a true good neighbor is so hard to come by and such a blessing. Don't you agree?
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0: What an incredible weekend for football. Couple of upsets. That big Tennessee-Texas game was crazy. A lot of hand gestures being thrown around that probably should get some people in trouble. Of course, Monday Night Football has the Chicago Bears hosting the Eagles. Who you got?
1: ABC News, I'm Stephanie Officer. The war with Iran now entering month 8. President Trump still says it will end soon while rejecting a deal Iran offered to reopen the Strait of Hormuz. ABC's Andrew Dimbert.
2: President Trump says he expects more talks with Iran this week, but he's also leaving open the possibility that the U.S. could resume bombing. Iran's foreign minister says they are prepared for whatever outcome. Today, a U.S. official confirming 8 Marines were recently injured in an Iranian attack on a ship in the Strait of Hormuz. The official saying the injuries were not significant.
1: Pope Leo says warnings about the threats AI poses to humanity should be taken seriously and aren't fake news. The pontiff says governments and tech leaders need to work together on creating safeguards. He also criticized NVIDIA CEO Jensen Huang, who just announced a new program to prevent AI systems from hacking.
3: He's the same one, however, that says there should be no limits placed and no government regulation, et cetera, et cetera. This is a problem that I think we need to sit down and talk about.
1: This is ABC News.
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0: the best music, you will find it here. And I know a good song will make you happy. It'll put a smile on your face. True happiness is hard to come by, but it really boils down to four things. This is according to experts. You need four simple things. Something to do, someone to love, something to look forward to, and something to give back. Oh, I love that. That's the secret to a meaningful life. Something to do, someone to love, something to look forward to, and something to give back. Wouldn't you agree?
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3: Sitka weather.
4: Until the rain drops through the rest of the week. Cloudy skies, chance of showers mid to upper 40s. Overnight showers with us on Tuesday, a high near 55. Tuesday night, clouds and showers mid 40s. And then Wednesday, we're right back to wet weather. Highs on Wednesday, right around 55. Thursday, another round of wet weather. High temperatures on Thursday, low to mid 50s. Friday, a chance of showers, a high near 55. I'm Sitka Media Center meteorologist Sally Russell.
5: ABC News, I'm Stephanie Officer. The war with Iran now entering month 8. President Trump still says it will end soon while rejecting a deal Iran offered to reopen the Strait of Hormuz. ABC's Andrew Dimbert.
6: President Trump says he expects more talks with Iran this week, but he's also leaving open the possibility that the U.S. could resume bombing. Iran's foreign minister says they are prepared for whatever outcome. Today, a U.S. official confirming 8 Marines were recently injured in an Iranian attack on a ship in the Strait of Hormuz. The official saying the injuries were not significant.
5: Pope Leo says warnings about the threats AI poses to humanity should be taken seriously and aren't fake news. The pontiff says governments and tech leaders need to work together on creating safeguards. He also criticized NVIDIA CEO Jensen Huang, who just announced a new program to prevent AI systems from hacking.
7: He's the same one, however, that says there should be no limits placed and no government regulation, et cetera, et cetera. This is a problem that I think we need to sit down and talk about.
5: This is ABC News. 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
8: Vivek Pandia, lead insights analyst for Adobe, says AI traffic to U.S. retail sites this holiday season is expected to rise to 130% year on year. Many AI companies offer tools aimed at helping people compare prices, find discounts, or get gift ideas. 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
5: California will ban the sale of single-use battery-powered vapes to fight plastic pollution under a law signed by Governor Gavin Newsom. After a series of health scares, Carlos Santana returns to the stage.
10: Got a black magic woman.
5: The legendary guitarist is now extending his Las Vegas residency into 2027 at the House of Blues. The residency is in year 14. I'm Stephanie Officer, ABC News.
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All of the best music, you can count on that. Surefire way to cure the Monday blues is with great music. So glad that you're here with me. Cutting Crew coming up, Foreigner, Eddie Money, Hall & Oates now. Hey, Rich Girls.

0: When it comes to incredible music, you know you'll find it here with me. Yes, a special little playlist just for the two of us. Madison June is my name. You can find me on social media at Madison on Air. They say the longer couples are together, the more they start to look alike. I believe that. They like the same style, start to dress alike. But married couples often suffer from the same medical conditions too. This is unsurprising though. They like the same interests. They have the same lifestyle habits. So things such as blood pressure or diabetes, body shapes, that could all be because you chose a partner that's similar to you, right?
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0: Madison, June, and you hanging out together on a Monday. Let's throw it back a little bit to the 1800s. On this day in history, the very first night football game in America was played between now Mansfield University and Wyoming Seminary. I got to imagine they used car lights. They would just turn the cars on and use those. That's what I'm thinking. Also, back in 1820, the tomato was publicly proven safe. Think about it. They didn't know if things that grew in the ground were actually safe to eat. So there was a colonel in Salem, New Jersey, who stood on the courthouse. He ate a large number of tomatoes without any adverse effects. And people said, all right, they're safe to eat. We're good to go.
1: ABC News, I'm Stephanie Officer. Tompkins County, New York, the DA looking closely at an alleged gang rape lawsuit against Cornell University and seven members of a campus frat. An attorney for one of the accused men in that suit speaking. ABC's Aaron Katursky.
2: The now former student, identified as Jane Doe, alleges seven Chi Phi fraternity brothers forcibly drugged her with ketamine and took turns sexually assaulting her. The lawyer for one of them is blasting the woman's lawsuit.
3: This young man will be exonerated and we will repair him so he can live the life and as a good person that he can be going forward without the consequences of the selfish, selfish lawsuit against him.
2: Cornell's Chi Phi chapter is still barred from this campus.
1: That powerful nor'easter that pummeled the Northeast caused travel problems in New England Monday, forcing airlines to delay or cancel flights at Boston's Logan Airport. Sherry Zmina of Ohio.
4: We're here to have a girls' trip to Salem. We've been planning for 2 years, and we heard there was a nor'easter coming, but we weren't going to let that stop us.
1: This is ABC News.
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0: Rolling off a nice little weekend. Hey, it's Madison. Whether you're one of those couch potatoes watching football all weekend and Netflix, or a big runner, maybe you were out running a couple of miles, a lot of people will be running in the Taco Bell 50K on Saturday. This is the 9th annual International Taco Bell Ultra Marathon. It is 31 miles, and you're going to 10 different Taco Bell locations. It's Nacho Average Ultra event. I can't believe this thing isn't sponsored by Taco Bell. Here's the deal. You have to be present at all 10 Taco Bell stops along the course. You have to eat a menu item from at least 9 of 10 of the Taco Bell stops. Can't drink anything. Drinks don't count as food. By the fourth stop, you must have consumed at least one Chalupa Supreme or Crunchwrap Supreme. And you have to finish the entire thing in 11 hours with no Pepto, no Alka-Seltzer, no Mylanta. Whose idea was this? This sounds miserable.
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3: Until the rain drops through the rest of the week. Cloudy skies, chance of showers mid to upper 40s overnight. Showers with us on Tuesday, a high near 55. Tuesday night, clouds and showers mid 40s. And then Wednesday, we're right back to wet weather. Highs on Wednesday, right around 55. Thursday, another round of wet weather. High temperatures on Thursday, low to mid 50s. Friday, a chance of showers, a high near 55. I'm Sitka Media Center meteorologist Sally Russell.
4: ABC News, I'm Stephanie Officer. Tompkins County, New York, the DA looking closely at an alleged gang rape lawsuit against Cornell University and seven members of a campus frat. An attorney for one of the accused men in that suit speaking. ABC's Aaron Katursky.
5: The now former student, identified as Jane Doe, alleges seven Chi Phi fraternity brothers forcibly drugged her with ketamine and took turns sexually assaulting her. The lawyer for one of them is blasting the woman's lawsuit.
6: This young man will be exonerated and we will repair him so he can live the life and as a good person that he can be going forward without the consequences of the selfish, selfish lawsuit against him.
5: Cornell's Chi Phi chapter is still barred from this campus.
4: That powerful nor'easter that pummeled the Northeast caused travel problems in New England Monday, forcing airlines to delay or cancel flights at Boston's Logan Airport. Sherry Zmina of Ohio.
7: We're here to have a girls' trip to Salem. We've been planning for 2 years, and we heard there was a nor'easter coming, but we weren't going to let that stop us.
4: This is ABC News. Pennsylvania reports an additional 13 new measles cases since Friday, bringing the state's total so far this year to 903. The state health department says at least 176 people have been hospitalized and four measles-associated deaths have been reported. Right place, right time. A plane of skydivers, some of which were trained EMTs, saw a small plane crash in a Wisconsin field Sunday and literally jumped to their rescue.
8: Kind of looked at each other and said, I kind of think that plane might have just crashed.
9: John Bechtel was one of the three skydivers who jumped into action.
8: When we arrived, we saw two of the passengers were up and walking around, and there was one passenger who was laying on the ground, clearly had a head wound.
9: First responders arriving just minutes later, three people rushed to area hospitals, a fourth treated at the scene.
4: ABC's Matt Rivers. SpaceX celebrating the launch of the world's largest and most powerful rocket Monday.
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Always have hungry eyes. I do, especially on a Monday because I was binge eating on the weekend. A little too much chips and queso over the weekend. Now I want that hair of the dog. I'm looking for something else to munch on. I'm going to see if I can find something in the kitchen here at the station. Madison June and you hanging out listening to the best music. Magic Man, Heart by Request. Yeah.

0: Hey, friends. It is Madison hanging out with you, playing lots of great music. Has Noah's Ark been found? That's the buzz across social media platforms. Lots of viral posts all over claiming there's scientific proof. Some are saying no. This is all about a site in eastern Turkey with a famous boat-shaped rock. What are your thoughts?
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0: When it comes to great music, you are in the right spot. And when it comes to keeping up on all the latest TSA rules, it can be difficult. TSA social media has got me chuckling this week because they're letting everyone know you absolutely in no way, no shape or form can smuggle animals in your pants. No more hiding pets in your pants. That's what they're saying. There was a woman who hid two turtles in her bra at Miami International Airport. So that's kind of what's sparking this bizarre statement from TSA. I thought this was kind of a given, but no pets in the pants. Sorry, friends.
1: ABC News, I'm Stephanie Officer. Over the weekend, President Trump rejected a proposal from Iran that would reopen the Strait of Hormuz. Oil is still high, the market's still in the red. ABC News contributor Mick Mulroy weighs in on whether the president is contemplating more escalation or a renewed negotiation.
2: It's either or. It could be both. He could be looking at potentially a major military escalation to bring this war to an end. We'll have to see, of course. But right now, Iran thinks it has leverage because of the midterm elections. The day after the midterm elections, that leverage goes away.
1: A $5 million bond was set Monday for a third man charged in the death of Tasia Fortune. The 29-year-old's body was found hanging from a tree behind a home in Jackson, Mississippi last month. Jackson Police Chief Rashal Brackney.
3: Tasia Fortune was deceased before this hanging was staged. We will not get into what we believe to be the intent behind that.
1: This is ABC News.
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9: Third down and five. Stevenson in the backfield now. May steps up in the pocket. He gets hit. Ball is on the ground. Seahawks fall on it.
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9: Darnold has time. Going to let it fly. Got a man, JSN. Makes the catch. Breaks the tackle. He's going to back into the end zone for a touchdown. Seahawks.
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we are rolling into fall, which means movie night. Maybe you and the hubby, maybe you and your girlfriends. Have you been to the box office? A lot of people went to see Avengers Endgame Encore over the weekend. So far, pulling in $86 million globally. Resident Evil in at number two. Heart of the Beast in with $20 million. Primetime, Forgotten Island. What happened to Practical Magic 2?

0: too. I thought that was going to be huge.
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6: Until the rain drops through the rest of the week. Cloudy skies, chance of showers mid to upper 40s overnight. Showers with us on Tuesday, a high near 55. Tuesday night, clouds and showers mid 40s. And then Wednesday, we're right back to wet weather. Highs on Wednesday, right around 55. Thursday, another round of wet weather. High temperatures on Thursday, low to mid 50s. Friday, a chance of showers, a high near 55. I'm Sitka Media Center meteorologist Sally Russell.
7: ABC News, I'm Stephanie Officer. Over the weekend, President Trump rejected a proposal from Iran that would reopen the Strait of Hormuz. Oil is still high, the market's still in the red. ABC News contributor Mick Mulroy weighs in on whether the president is contemplating more escalation or a renewed negotiation.
8: It's either or. It could be both. He could be looking at potentially a major military escalation to bring this war to an end. We'll have to see, of course. But right now, Iran thinks it has leverage because of the midterm elections. The day after the midterm elections, that leverage goes away.
7: A $5 million bond was set Monday for a third man charged in the death of Tasia Fortune. The 29-year-old's body was found hanging from a tree behind a home in Jackson, Mississippi last month. Jackson Police Chief Rashal Brackney.
9: Tasia Fortune was deceased before this hanging was staged. We will not get into what we believe to be the intent behind that.
7: This is ABC News. The new Supreme Court term begins with arguments in a major climate case, but only 8 justices will decide it.
10: Some state and local governments say they should be able to sue energy companies over the effects caused by climate change and greenhouse gas emissions. Those companies claim that the suits are preempted by the federal Clean Air Act. The Supreme Court will decide the case this term, but Justice Samuel Alito will not take part. He's recused himself without giving a reason why. He's faced calls to step aside because he holds stock in energy companies, although he does not own shares of the two companies here, Exxon and Suncor. Brian Clark, ABC News.
7: The Southeastern Conference and South Carolina have jointly suspended Gamecocks edge rusher Dylan Stewart for throwing a punch at Alabama tight end Josh Ford Saturday. OpenAI says it stopped development of its latest artificial intelligence models, admitting agents acted in ways that suggested a lack of control. I'm Stephanie Officer, ABC News.
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Madison, June, and you hanging out together. Today is National Good Neighbor Day, and I got to give it up for my neighbor, Tim. Thank you, Tim, for always being there when I need you. If I need to store something for Christmas, a Christmas gift in your house, you're always there for me. Borrow your trailer, whatever. I'm just so blessed to have you as my neighbor. If you've got a good neighbor, make sure to thank them. All of the best music. It's right here. Let's twist and shout, baby.

0: I can't believe I'm going to talk about this, but I'm going to talk about it because everyone else is. The 2026 MTV VMAs happened last night. Yes, Taylor Swift unveiled a brand new music video. She received a brand new award. But the big winner was Madonna, who went home with tons of awards, including Artist of the Year. And I'm confused. I think the rest of the internet is a little confused, too. I love Madonna. But wait, really?
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0: Love It Up on you on a Monday, making you feel good, playing lots of great music. I'm doing a good job, right? Hey, it's Madison. Lenny Kravitz, officially a Ken doll now. Yep, Lenny has become just the second man ever to get his own Barbie Kenbassador. Get it? Instead of ambassador, Kenbassador doll. LeBron James got one last year. I don't know that my daughter wants to play with either LeBron James or Lenny Kravitz. I like Lenny. But, oh, this collectible doll looks a lot like him. It's got the sunglasses, the boots, tattoos, jewelry, all the things. I don't know. I don't know if I can get behind this one, friends.
1: ABC News, I'm Stephanie Officer. Over the weekend, President Trump rejected a proposal from Iran that would reopen the Strait of Hormuz. Oil is still high, the market's still in the red. ABC News contributor Mick Mulroy weighs in on whether the president is contemplating more escalation or a renewed negotiation.
2: It's either or. It could be both. He could be looking at potentially a major military escalation to bring this war to an end. We'll have to see, of course. But right now, Iran thinks it has leverage because of the midterm elections. The day after the midterm elections, that leverage goes away.
1: A $5 million bond was set Monday for a third man charged in the death of Tasia Fortune. The 29-year-old's body was found hanging from a tree behind a home in Jackson, Mississippi last month. Jackson Police Chief Rashaal Brackney.
3: Tasia Fortune was deceased before this hanging was staged. We will not get into what we believe to be the intent behind that.
1: This is ABC News.
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0: Thank you, thank you, thank you for hanging out with me on a Monday. Big shout out to both my daughter and my son for making the basketball team. I told them I would give them a big congratulations. So, Viv, Beckham, we're proud of you. And I'm really proud of all of the kiddos who are choosing to play sports or do an activity and get off of their phones. Get offline. Madison June is my name. Meet me back here tomorrow, won't you? See ya.
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3: 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May steps up in the pocket. He gets hit. Ball is on the ground. Seahawks fall on it.
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3: 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Seahawks.
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3: Unsettled through the weekend into the upcoming weekend. Clouds and showers today. A high this afternoon will be right around 55 degrees. Showers will continue tonight. Overnight low will drop down to near 45. Occasional showers on Wednesday with a high near 55. Low to mid 50s with showers on Thursday and then Friday. Mainly gray skies. Chance of scattered showers on a high right around 55. I'm Sitka Media Center meteorologist Sally Russell.
4: ABC News, I'm Stephanie Officer. Tompkins County, New York, the DA looking closely at an alleged gang rape lawsuit against Cornell University and seven members of a campus frat. An attorney for one of the accused men in that suit speaking. ABC's Aaron Katursky.
5: The now former student, identified as Jane Doe, alleges seven Chi Phi fraternity brothers forcibly drugged her with ketamine and took turns sexually assaulting her. The lawyer for one of them is blasting the woman's lawsuit.
6: This young man will be exonerated and we will repair him so he can live the life and as a good person that he can be going forward without the consequences of these selfish lawsuit against him.
5: Cornell's Chi Phi chapter is still barred from this campus.
4: That powerful nor'easter that pummeled the Northeast caused travel problems in New England Monday, forcing airlines to delay or cancel flights at Boston's Logan Airport. Sherry Zmina of Ohio.
7: We're here to have a girls' trip to Salem. We've been planning for 2 years, and we heard there was a nor'easter coming, but we weren't going to let that stop us.
4: This is ABC News. Pennsylvania reports an additional 13 new measles cases since Friday, bringing the state's total so far this year to 903. The state health department says at least 176 people have been hospitalized and four measles-associated deaths have been reported. Right place, right time. A plane of skydivers, some of which were trained EMTs, saw a small plane crash in a Wisconsin field Sunday and literally jumped to their rescue.
8: Kind of looked at each other and said, I kind of think that plane might have just crashed.
9: John Bechtel was one of the three skydivers who jumped into action.
8: When we arrived, we saw two of the passengers were up and walking around, and there was one passenger who was laying on the ground, clearly had a head wound.
9: First responders arriving just minutes later, three people rushed to area hospitals, a fourth treated at the scene.
4: ABC's Matt Rivers. SpaceX celebrating the launch of the world's largest and most powerful rocket Monday.
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0: Should I stay or should I go? Well, I'm hoping you're planning on staying because I've got a lot more great tunes on the way. Mike Scott, pleased to be with you in the nighttime as always, gang, playing some great tunes. We'll kick off more of those with Madonna leading the way next.
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1: ABC News, I'm Stephanie Officer. Over the weekend, President Trump rejected a proposal from Iran that would reopen the Strait of Hormuz. Oil is still high, the market's still in the red. ABC News contributor Mick Mulroy weighs in on whether the president is contemplating more escalation or a renewed negotiation.
2: It's either or. It could be both. He could be looking at potentially a major military escalation to bring this war to an end. We'll have to see, of course. But right now, Iran thinks it has leverage because of the midterm elections. The day after the midterm elections, that leverage goes away.
1: A $5 million bond was set Monday for a third man charged in the death of Tasia Fortune. The 29-year-old's body was found hanging from a tree behind a home in Jackson, Mississippi last month. Jackson Police Chief Rashal Brackney.
3: Tasia Fortune was deceased before this hanging was staged. We will not get into what we believe to be the intent behind that.
1: This is ABC News.
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0: Born in the USA, it's the boss, Bruce Springsteen. Gary and the crew got us on at work tonight. Check it in. Thanks for having us on. Phil Collins right around the corner, too.
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3: Unsettled through the weekend into the upcoming weekend. Clouds and showers today. A high this afternoon will be right around 55 degrees. Showers will continue tonight. Overnight low will drop down to near 45. Occasional showers on Wednesday with a high near 55. Low to mid 50s with showers on Thursday and then Friday. Mainly gray skies. Chance of scattered showers on a high right around 55. I'm Sitka Media Center meteorologist Sally Russell.
4: ABC News, I'm Stephanie Officer. Over the weekend, President Trump rejected a proposal from Iran that would reopen the Strait of Hormuz. Oil is still high, the market's still in the red. ABC News contributor Mick Mulroy weighs in on whether the president is contemplating more escalation or a renewed negotiation.
5: It's either or. It could be both. He could be looking at potentially a major military escalation to bring this war to an end. We'll have to see, of course. But right now, Iran thinks it has leverage because of the midterm elections. The day after the midterm elections, that leverage goes away.
4: A $5 million bond was set Monday for a third man charged in the death of Tasia Fortune. The 29-year-old's body was found hanging from a tree behind a home in Jackson, Mississippi last month. Jackson Police Chief Rashal Brackney.
6: Tasia Fortune was deceased before this hanging was staged. We will not get into what we believe to be the intent behind that.
4: This is ABC News. The new Supreme Court term begins with arguments in a major climate case, but only 8 justices will decide it.
7: Some state and local governments say they should be able to sue energy companies over the effects caused by climate change and greenhouse gas emissions. Those companies claim that the suits are preempted by the federal Clean Air Act. The Supreme Court will decide the case this term, but Justice Samuel Alito will not take part. He's recused himself without giving a reason why. He's faced calls to step aside because he holds stock in energy companies, although he does not own shares of the two companies here, Exxon and Suncor. Brian Clark, ABC News.
4: The Southeastern Conference and South Carolina have jointly suspended Gamecocks edge rusher Dylan Stewart for throwing a punch at Alabama tight end Josh Ford Saturday. OpenAI says it stopped development of its latest artificial intelligence models, admitting agents acted in ways that suggested a lack of control. I'm Stephanie Officer, ABC News.
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0: Back to life, back to reality. That song starts with that very great lyric, Soul to Soul.
1: ABC News, I'm Stephanie Officer. Over the weekend, President Trump rejected a proposal from Iran that would reopen the Strait of Hormuz. Oil is still high, the market's still in the red. ABC News contributor Mick Mulroy weighs in on whether the president is contemplating more escalation or a renewed negotiation.
2: It's either or. It could be both. He could be looking at potentially a major military escalation to bring this war to an end. We'll have to see, of course. But right now, Iran thinks it has leverage because of the midterm elections. The day after the midterm elections, that leverage goes away.
1: A $5 million bond was set Monday for a third man charged in the death of Tasia Fortune. The 29-year-old's body was found hanging from a tree behind a home in Jackson, Mississippi last month. Jackson Police Chief Rashal Brackney.
3: Tasia Fortune was deceased before this hanging was staged. We will not get into what we believe to be the intent behind that.
1: This is ABC News.
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2: Sitka weather.
3: Unsettled through the weekend into the upcoming weekend. Clouds and showers today. A high this afternoon will be right around 55 degrees. Showers will continue tonight. Overnight low will drop down to near 45. Occasional showers on Wednesday with a high near 55. Low to mid 50s with showers on Thursday and then Friday. Mainly gray skies. Chance of scattered showers on a high right around 55. I'm Sitka Media Center meteorologist Sally Russell.
4: ABC News, I'm Stephanie Officer. Tompkins County, New York, the DA looking closely at an alleged gang rape lawsuit against Cornell University and seven members of a campus frat. An attorney for one of the accused men in that suit speaking. ABC's Aaron Katursky.
5: The now former student identified as Jane Doe alleges seven Chi Phi fraternity brothers forcibly drugged her with ketamine and took turns sexually assaulting her. The lawyer for one of them is blasting the woman's lawsuit.
6: This young man will be exonerated and we will repair him so he can live the life and as a good person that he can be going forward without the consequences of the selfish lawsuit against him.
5: Cornell's Chi Phi chapter is still barred from this campus.
4: That powerful nor'easter that pummeled the Northeast caused travel problems in New England Monday, forcing airlines to delay or cancel flights at Boston's Logan Airport. Sherry Zmina of Ohio.
7: We're here to have a girls' trip to Salem. We've been planning for 2 years, and we heard there was a nor'easter coming, but we weren't going to let that stop us.
4: This is ABC News. Pennsylvania reports an additional 13 new measles cases since Friday, bringing the state's total so far this year to 903. The state health department says at least 176 people have been hospitalized and four measles-associated deaths have been reported. Right place, right time. A plane of skydivers, some of which were trained EMTs, saw a small plane crash in a Wisconsin field Sunday and literally jumped to their rescue.
8: Kind of looked at each other and said, I kind of think that plane might have just crashed.
9: John Bechtel was one of the three skydivers who jumped into action.
8: When we arrived, we saw two of the passengers were up and walking around, and there was one passenger who was laying on the ground, clearly had a head wound.
9: First responders arriving just minutes later, three people rushed to area hospitals, a fourth treated at the scene.
4: ABC's Matt Rivers. SpaceX celebrating the launch of the world's largest and most powerful rocket Monday.
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0: Amy Mann, voices carry. Hopefully my voice is carrying well through your radio, your smart speaker, your Alexa-enabled device, your iPhone, your tablet, wherever you happen to be listening tonight. I appreciate you being there. And we got a lot more great tunes coming up. John of the crew checking in for another John. Mr. Mellencamp on the way to sing for you about Jack and Diane in minutes.
1: ABC News, I'm Stephanie Officer. Tompkins County, New York, the DA looking closely at an alleged gang rape lawsuit against Cornell University and seven members of a campus frat. An attorney for one of the accused men in that suit speaking. ABC's Aaron Katursky.
2: The now former student, identified as Jane Doe, alleges seven Chi Phi fraternity brothers forcibly drugged her with ketamine and took turns sexually assaulting her. The lawyer for one of them is blasting the woman's lawsuit.
3: This young man will be exonerated and we will repair him so he can live the life and as a good person that he can be going forward without the consequences of the selfish, selfish lawsuit against him.
2: Cornell's Chi Phi chapter is still barred from this campus.
1: That powerful nor'easter that pummeled the Northeast caused travel problems in New England Monday, forcing airlines to delay or cancel flights at Boston's Logan Airport. Sherry Zmina of Ohio.
4: We're here to have a girls' trip to Salem. We've been planning for 2 years, and we heard there was a nor'easter coming, but we weren't going to let that stop us.
1: This is ABC News.
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3: Sitka weather.
4: Unsettled through the weekend into the upcoming weekend. Clouds and showers today. A high this afternoon will be right around 55 degrees. Showers will continue tonight. Overnight low will drop down to near 45. Occasional showers on Wednesday with a high near 55. Low to mid 50s with showers on Thursday and then Friday. Mainly gray skies. Chance of scattered showers on a high right around 55. I'm Sitka Media Center meteorologist Sally Russell.
5: ABC News, I'm Sherry Preston. Three news organizations banished from the White House grounds asked a court late last night to block enforcement of the action until the case is resolved, saying the Trump administration has persisted in unpredictably and inconsistently implementing its ban despite a judge's restraining order, including by barring CNN from fulfilling its role in the White House television pool over the weekend. Prosecutors in central New York are reopening the investigation into an alleged gang rape at Cornell University 2 years ago. ABC's Aaron Katursky.
6: What happened more recently is Jane Doe filed a civil lawsuit, and the local district attorney, who declined to bring criminal charges at the time back in 2024, said there were discrepancies between what she reported then and what she's alleging now.
5: OpenAI shelving its next AI model, saying it didn't meet the company's standards for safety and went beyond what it was authorized to do. The model said to not have been honest about the work it had done. This is ABC News. Due back in court this morning, Lindsay Clancy, the Massachusetts mom whose murder trial for the deaths of her three children ended with a hung jury.
7: All eyes are on prosecutors during the hearing, who could announce whether they plan to retry the case. Immediately after the mistrial earlier this month, Plymouth County District Attorney Tim Cruz declined to say whether he'd pursue the case further.
8: The noise in this case may be louder than it is for other prosecutions in our county, but we have treated it the same as any other case. Children were murdered, and it's our job to seek justice.
7: Meanwhile, defense lawyers for Clancy are pushing to have the case dismissed, as well as investigate the holdout juror who prompted the mistrial. Peter Haralambos, ABC News, New York.
5: The Navy now investigating after an incident on the USS Dwight Eisenhower. Two pilots had to eject while trying to land on the carrier. Four sailors were hurt. The baseball playoffs are here. The wild card round starts with four games today. I'm Sherry Preston, ABC News.
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0: 1987, the Dirty Dancing movie soundtrack, one of a string of hits. There were several hits off of that soundtrack, including that great song, Bill Medley and Jennifer Warnes, and I've had the time of my life.
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0: Doug Figer and the Knack, Ma Sharona, Mike Scott playing the greatest classic hits of all time. More of them on the way. Not 97, not 98. 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
1: ABC News, I'm Sherry Preston. Hacks on the Pentagon and the FBI now under investigation. Officials at the Pentagon say information on millions of personnel may have been compromised. At the FBI, the job site that was allegedly hacked is still offline. Here's ABC Chief Law and Justice correspondent Pierre Thomas.
2: The agency has an urgent warning to virtually all bureau employees. The hackers allegedly compromised the FBI's employment website, stealing personal information, potentially thousands of current and former FBI employees involved, social security numbers, personal addresses, even medical and psychiatric records.
1: The group claiming responsibility for the FBI hack now telling some media outlets it will not release the information that it stole publicly. The president's import ban on about $1 billion worth of Canadian liquor, dairy products, and motorcycles now in effect. Former special counsel Jack Smith due before a Senate Judiciary Committee hearing this morning to face questions over his two criminal investigations of President Trump. This is ABC News.
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9: In classrooms across the country, chronic absenteeism is on the rise.
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9: 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What?

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3: Unsettled through the weekend into the upcoming weekend. Clouds and showers today. A high this afternoon will be right around 55 degrees. Showers will continue tonight. Overnight low will drop down to near 45. Occasional showers on Wednesday with a high near 55. Low to mid 50s with showers on Thursday and then Friday. Mainly gray skies. Chance of scattered showers on a high right around 55. I'm Sitka Media Center meteorologist Sally Russell.
4: ABC News, I'm Sherry Preston. Hacks on the Pentagon and the FBI now under investigation. Officials at the Pentagon say information on millions of personnel may have been compromised. At the FBI, the job site that was allegedly hacked is still offline. Here's ABC Chief Law and Justice correspondent Pierre Thomas.
5: The agency has an urgent warning to virtually all bureau employees. The hackers allegedly compromised the FBI's employment website, stealing personal information, potentially thousands of current and former FBI employees involved, social security numbers, personal addresses, even medical and psychiatric records.
4: The group claiming responsibility for the FBI hack now telling some media outlets it will not release the information that it stole publicly. The president's import ban on about $1 billion worth of Canadian liquor, dairy products, and motorcycles now in effect. Former special counsel Jack Smith due before a Senate Judiciary Committee hearing this morning to face questions over his two criminal investigations of President Trump. This is ABC News. Winter is around the corner, and home heating oil is expected to cost a lot more this year thanks to the war with Iran. Because of that, Elizabeth Miner, who is 64 and lives in Winston-Salem, North Carolina, says she will most likely skip her next home heating tank fill-up.
6: I'm on a fixed income, like most people are, and it's going to be very tight. It's going to be very, very tight. And scratching it out.
4: She says she will supplement with propane, but its price has gone up as well. In a rare bipartisan move, the Senate passing the Protect College Sports Act. Among some of the new rules, says Connecticut Senator Chris Coons, a share of profits for athletes and guarantees if they get injured.
7: It means that the conferences and the colleges can set some simple rules that are in this bill about transfers, about eligibility, and it'll put in statute the right of athletes to receive revenue sharing.
4: The House is on recess, so no further movement. Sherry Preston, ABC News.
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0: Daryl Holland, shout outs. It's Maneater on the only radio station playing your great classic hits of the late 60s through the early 2000s. We'll bump it up to the 90s. Hootie and the Blowfish next.
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0: Things can only get better, and they will. Going to play that for Cheryl. Streaming us tonight at the website. Thanks for having us on. Howard Jones. Got Simple Minds and Kim Wilde coming up.
1: ABC News, I'm Sherry Preston. Hacks on the Pentagon and the FBI now under investigation. Officials at the Pentagon say information on millions of personnel may have been compromised. At the FBI, the job site that was allegedly hacked is still offline. Here's ABC Chief Law and Justice correspondent Pierre Thomas.
2: The agency has an urgent warning to virtually all bureau employees. The hackers allegedly compromised the FBI's employment website, stealing personal information, potentially thousands of current and former FBI employees involved, social security numbers, personal addresses, even medical and psychiatric records.
1: The group claiming responsibility for the FBI hack now telling some media outlets it will not release the information that it stole publicly. The president's import ban on about $1 billion worth of Canadian liquor, dairy products, and motorcycles now in effect. Former special counsel Jack Smith due before a Senate Judiciary Committee hearing this morning to face questions over his two criminal investigations of President Trump. This is ABC News.
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2: Unsettled through the weekend into the upcoming weekend. Clouds and showers today. A high this afternoon will be right around 55 degrees. Showers will continue tonight. Overnight low will drop down to near 45. Occasional showers on Wednesday with a high near 55. Low to mid 50s with showers on Thursday and then Friday. Mainly gray skies. Chance of scattered showers on a high right around 55. I'm Sitka Media Center meteorologist Sally Russell.
3: ABC News, I'm Sherry Preston. The FBI's job site is still down after a hacker attack, and now a Pentagon official says someone got into the personnel database there, getting information on millions of people. President Trump set to meet with tech leaders today at the White House who have been urging a slowdown in AI development. He's called AI worries a hoax. ABC's Stophie Play says the top tech company has rolled out a way, meantime, to fight AI going rogue.
4: Chipmaker NVIDIA says it has a way to stop them. NVIDIA's new security system claims to cut agents off within milliseconds if they try to reach prohibited systems. More than 100 companies already signing up to use it.
3: OpenAI, though, says it's shelving its latest model, saying it does not meet the company's standards for safety. It says the model has not been, quote, honest about the work that it's done. In effect now, President Trump's new ban on imports of some alcohol, dairy products, and motorcycles made in Canada. The ban affects about $1 billion worth of imports. This is ABC News. It's back to court today for Lindsay Clancy, the Massachusetts mom who killed her three children while suffering postpartum psychosis. Following her mistrial, her lawyer has been trying to get her case thrown out.
5: The big question for this morning's hearing is whether prosecutors will decide to retry the case of the Massachusetts mother accused of murdering her three children after an 11-1 deadlock prompted a mistrial earlier this month. If prosecutors decide to retry the case, Judge William Sullivan could set a trial date during the hearing. Defense lawyers for Clancy are also pushing to have the case thrown out, as well as investigate whether the holdout juror was dishonest during the jury selection and deliberations process. Peter Harlamus, ABC News, New York.
3: Rising costs for just about everything as Americans cutting back on how we give. A new survey says more than 4 out of 5 people say they've had to cut back on donations to charities over the last 6 months. However, Giving USA says 77% of all U.S. adults still manage to give something. Sherry Preston, ABC News.
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0: Robert Palmer, Addicted to Love. I'm Mike Scott. Thank you for making us part of your nighttime, whether you're at home, whether you're at work right now, if you're in the car listening, wherever you're listening, thank you so much for having us on. Music on the way from Prince and the great Mr. Tom Petty next, too.
1: ABC News, I'm Sherry Preston. AI leaders head to the White House today for meetings with the president and the Speaker of the House. Here's ABC's Sophie Flay.
2: Some of the biggest names in AI research are warning governments to prepare for an intelligence explosion caused by AI improving itself faster than people can keep up. The researchers warning, once an intelligence explosion begins, the window for action may close.
1: President Trump has called fears about AI going rogue a hoax. Concerns about hack attacks at both the FBI and now the Pentagon. The FBI job site hit by a hacking group is still down, and a Pentagon official says that hackers got into the personnel database, personally putting information of millions of people at risk. President Trump's ban on imports of about $1 billion worth of Canadian imports, including some dairy products, alcohol, and motorcycles is now in effect. Flooding worries across several southwestern states fueled by Hurricane Polo as it makes landfall in Mexico. This is ABC News.
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2: Election season is coming up quickly, and not only do we have to think about the municipal elections that are happening all across Southeast, but Alaskans have until this Sunday, October 4th, to register to vote or update their voter registration for the November 3rd statewide election. The election includes races for governor, U.S. House, and seats in the Alaska legislature. Early in-person voting begins October 19th. The deadline to request an absentee by mail ballot is October 24th, while applications for electronic ballot transmission must be received by 5 p.m. November 2nd. The Division of Elections says voters can check their registration and find additional information through its website. COVID-19 continues to circulate in Alaska, but its impact has declined significantly from the height of the pandemic. According to the Alaska Department of Health, 22 Alaskans, including one child, died during the 2025 to 2026 season with COVID-19 listed as underlying or contributing causes. That compares with 58 deaths in 2024 and 762 in 2021 when COVID-19 was Alaska's third leading cause of death. The disease dropped out of the state's top 10 causes of death in 2023. Lab-confirmed cases continued through the most recent September to August season, with nearly 1,000 cases reported in September of 2025 and another seasonal peak in February. Health officials say those numbers underestimate actual infections because many people with mild symptoms don't test or use at-home tests. The state considers COVID-19 endemic and says it continues to circulate regularly, although it does not follow a predictable seasonal pattern. The Department of Health continues to recommend COVID vaccines for adults and children 6 months and older, particularly those at higher risk. Researchers are studying why glaciers that end in lakes may be losing more ice than those that flow into the ocean. University of Oregon graduate student Benson has been comparing Juneau's Mendenhall Glacier with Shakes Glacier near Wrangell. Shakes Glacier has been monitored by Wrangell High School students since 2011. Student monitoring shows Shakes Glacier has retreated about 1.9 miles since 1999, with an average retreat of roughly 420 to 470 feet per year. The students are studying how the lakes interact with the glaciers, including water temperature, depth, and sediment. At Mendenhall Lake, they found the water actually cooled through the summer, likely because increased glacier melt was bringing cold water into the lake. Shakes Lake, however, warmed as expected during summer. Students say that may be because the lake is much larger, about 6 miles long and up to 800 feet deep. Researchers also used drones to identify caves forming at the base of Shakes Glacier, along with cooler water and increased sediment near the glacier, suggesting meltwater is entering the lake. The research could help explain why lake-terminating glaciers are losing mass so quickly. Now you're up to date with News of the North. I'm Grace Dumas.
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4: Sitka weather.
5: Rains unsettled through the weekend into the upcoming weekend. Clouds and showers today. A high this afternoon will be right around 55 degrees. Showers will continue tonight. Overnight low will drop down to near 45. Occasional showers on Wednesday with a high near 55. Low to mid 50s with showers on Thursday and then Friday. Mainly gray skies. Chance of scattered showers on a high right around 55. I'm Sitka Media Center meteorologist Sally Russell.
6: And here's your cruise ship report for Tuesday, September 29th. From 9 a.m. to 6 p.m., it's the Voyager of the Seas, with the possibility of 3,602 passengers. And that's your cruise ship report for Tuesday, September 29th.
7: ABC News, I'm Sherry Preston. AI leaders head to the White House today for meetings with the president and the Speaker of the House. Here's ABC's Sophie Flay.
8: Some of the biggest names in AI research are warning governments to prepare for an intelligence explosion caused by AI improving itself faster than people can keep up. The researchers warning, once an intelligence explosion begins, the window for action may close.
7: President Trump has called fears about AI going rogue a hoax. Concerns about hack attacks at both the FBI and now the Pentagon. The FBI job site hit by a hacking group is still down, and a Pentagon official says that hackers got into the personnel database, personally putting information of millions of people at risk. President Trump's ban on imports of about $1 billion worth of Canadian imports, including some dairy products, alcohol, and motorcycles, is now in effect. Flooding worries across several southwestern states fueled by Hurricane Polo as it makes landfall in Mexico. This is ABC News. The director of engineering for New York Times Games was allegedly shot and killed over the weekend. Police think his 77-year-old in-laws in Dublin, California, are responsible. The case reportedly involves a pending divorce, a child custody battle, and accusations of child abuse and domestic violence. This is legal expert Stephen Clark.
9: Certainly you cannot take this type of action, even if there is abuse in the home, but it could be a factor in how the case plays out to a jury. If these parents had tried to stop this and it was continuing, you could see the defense make a hybrid of the burning bed argument, that this was the only steps they could take, which could reduce the murder charges potentially.
7: Lindsay Clancy is set to return to court for the first time since her trial on killing her children ended in a deadlocked jury. The jurors voted 11-1 in favor of acquitting her. Her attorney wants that lone juror investigated over whether he was dishonest during jury selection. Sherry Preston, ABC News.
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102.3 KIFW. It's Tori in the morning. Happy Tuesday, my friend. Today's a very special day. We're going to talk about it in just a little bit because I want you to have some options on how to savor your day. We have a lot going on this week and this weekend and coming up. So much fun happening around town. I'm into that. We've got a couple of nerdy things from me as well. So just to fill your morning cup along with your coffee.

Warm voices, familiar names, and a station that lives where you live. The news you need, the music you love. KIFW Sitka.

0: KIFW Sitka, it's Tori in the morning. Today is a very important day. It's National Coffee Day. Oh, gosh. Why do I love it so much? Maybe you are like me. And whether you go to your favorite coffee shop today, maybe you're going to Highliner or Wildflower or Backdoor, maybe you make it at home your own very special way. I'm very particular about my coffee. In the morning, when I make it at home, I have to have it black. I sprinkle a little cinnamon in it. That's not an easy word to say, by the way. In the afternoons, I love my iced coffee. I like a little bit of non-fat milk, and then I definitely like it sweetened up a little bit. So it just depends. An afternoon coffee, I don't like to make that at home. I'm definitely going to be out seeing you. So happy National Coffee Day, however you like to have yours.
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6: The more we learn about Dan Sullivan, the worse it gets. 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Sullivan sided with the trawl fleet, gutting protections for small boat fishermen, and refusing to back efforts to limit bycatch. So it's no surprise that he got hundreds of thousands of dollars from big factory trawlers, the same Seattle executives destroying Alaska fisheries. Now we know that Sullivan was even invested in a foreign farmed salmon company, the biggest competitor to Alaska wild salmon in the world. When he sold the stock off, Sullivan made thousands of dollars for himself. And then he broke Congress's insider trading law, hiding the trade for months. Dan Sullivan keeps working for himself, and it costs Alaska way too much.
4: I'm Mary Peltola. I'm running for U.S. Senate, and I approve this message.
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0: KIFW, it's Tori in the morning. Something fun on Saturday. Yes, we like to plan our weekends. Motown Grind 2026 is happening. I love it. It's only $5 and it is like so much fun. Great entertainment. You can get tickets, by the way, at Old Harbor Books. You can also go to SitkaArts.com and you can get all the scoop there.
1: ABC News, I'm Sherry Preston. Facing a Senate hearing right now, former special counsel Jack Smith. The Senate Judiciary Committee investigating Smith's investigations into President Trump. Committee Chair Chuck Grassley accusing Smith of partisan attacks.
2: Jack Smith's corrupt operation undermined the rule of law and threatened our very political institutions.
1: In his opening statement, Smith is expected to say he stands by his decisions to bring charges against President Trump and that he did so without regard to politics. The FBI says one of the leaders of the hacking group Shiny Hunters, which claimed responsibility for attacking the FBI job site, has been arrested in the Netherlands. AI leaders are heading to the White House later today for meetings with President Trump and Speaker of the House Mike Johnson. President Trump has also called worries about AI going rogue a hoax, even as the heads of some of the biggest AI companies in the world have called for a developmental slowdown. This is ABC News.
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4: Courtesy of the National Weather Service at NOAA, here's a look at those marine forecasts for the inside waters. First, the synopsis. A weakening 992 millibar low pressure system in the northern Gulf will gradually weaken and remain mostly stationary through tonight. Westerly 20 knot winds and seas of 7 to 10 feet will persist in the Gulf through the day today, but steadily decrease into tomorrow. 10 to 15 knot southerly winds are also blowing through the northern and central inner channels, shifting southeastward into the southern inner channels through the day today. A brief break is expected tonight before the next system approaches the panhandle tomorrow with increasing winds and seas again. Northern Lynn Canal today, southerlies to 10 knots early, going light, seas at 2 or less, with showers. By tonight, light winds coming southerly to 10 knots late, seas at 2 feet or less, showers into the evening. And tomorrow, southerly winds increasing to 25 knots, seas to 4 feet, and showers. Southern Lynn Canal, southerly winds increasing to 15 knots, seas to 3 with showers. By tonight, southeast winds at 15 knots, seas building to 3 feet late tonight with rain showers. And tomorrow, southerly winds at 20 knots, seas to 3 and rain showers. Icy Street today, southeast winds at 15 knots, seas to 3 with showers. Tonight, southeast winds at 10 knots, seas down to 2 feet or less. And tomorrow, southeast winds back to 15 knots with seas to 3 and expect showers. For Stevens Passage today and tonight, southeast winds at 15 knots, seas to 4 feet today with showers, seas to 3 for the overnight tonight. Showers continue into the evening. Tomorrow, southeast winds at 15 knots, seas to 3 feet, and showers. Northern Chatham Strait, southerlies to 15 knots today, seas to 3 with showers. Tonight, southerlies to 10 knots, seas at 2 feet or less. And tomorrow, southerly winds at 15 knots, seas to 3 feet, and showers. Southern Chatham Strait, southerlies to 15 knots with seas to 3, seas to 7 feet near ocean entrances, and showers. Tonight, southerly winds at 10 knots with seas to 3 into the evening, then 2 feet or less. Near ocean entrances, seas to 7. And tomorrow, southerly winds at 15 knots with seas building to 3 in the afternoon. Near ocean entrances, seas to 6 feet and showers. And finally, Frederick Sound, southeasterlies today at 20 knots with seas to 4 feet and showers. Tonight, southeast winds at 15 knots, seas to 3 into the evening, then 2 feet or less. And tomorrow, southerly winds at 15 knots, seas to 3 and rain showers. Those are your forecasts, courtesy of the National Weather Service. 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
2: Election season is coming up quickly, and not only do we have to think about the municipal elections that are happening all across Southeast, but Alaskans have until this Sunday, October 4th, to register to vote or update their voter registration for the November 3rd statewide election. The election includes races for governor, U.S. House, and seats in the Alaska legislature. Early in-person voting begins October 19th. The deadline to request an absentee by mail ballot is October 24th, while applications for electronic ballot transmission must be received by 5 p.m. November 2nd. The Division of Elections says voters can check their registration and find additional information through its website. COVID-19 continues to circulate in Alaska, but its impact has declined significantly from the height of the pandemic. According to the Alaska Department of Health, 22 Alaskans, including one child, died during the 2025 to 2026 season with COVID-19 listed as underlying or contributing causes. That compares with 58 deaths in 2024 and 762 in 2021 when COVID-19 was Alaska's third leading cause of death. The disease dropped out of the state's top 10 causes of death in 2023. Lab-confirmed cases continued through the most recent September to August season, with nearly 1,000 cases reported in September of 2025 and another seasonal peak in February. Health officials say those numbers underestimate actual infections because many people with mild symptoms don't test or use at-home tests. The state considers COVID-19 endemic and says it continues to circulate regularly, although it does not follow a predictable seasonal pattern. The Department of Health continues to recommend COVID vaccines for adults and children 6 months and older, particularly those at higher risk. Researchers are studying why glaciers that end in lakes may be losing more ice than those that flow into the ocean. University of Oregon graduate student Benson has been comparing Juneau's Mendenhall Glacier with Shakes Glacier near Wrangell. Shakes Glacier has been monitored by Wrangell High School students since 2011. Student monitoring shows Shakes Glacier has retreated about 1.9 miles since 1999, with an average retreat of roughly 420 to 470 feet per year. The students are studying how the lakes interact with the glaciers, including water temperature, depth, and sediment. At Mendenhall Lake, they found the water actually cooled through the summer, likely because increased glacier melt was bringing cold water into the lake. Shakes Lake, however, warmed as expected during summer. Students say that may be because the lake is much larger, about 6 miles long and up to 800 feet deep. Researchers also used drones to identify caves forming at the base of Shakes Glacier, along with cooler water and increased sediment near the glacier, suggesting meltwater is entering the lake. The research could help explain why lake-terminating glaciers are losing mass so quickly. Now you're up to date with News of the North. I'm Grace Dumas.
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3: Sitka weather.
4: Rains unsettled through the weekend into the upcoming weekend. Clouds and showers today. A high this afternoon will be right around 55 degrees. Showers will continue tonight. Overnight low will drop down to near 45. Occasional showers on Wednesday with a high near 55. Low to mid 50s with showers on Thursday and then Friday. Mainly gray skies. Chance of scattered showers on a high right around 55. I'm Sitka Media Center meteorologist Sally Russell.
5: And here's your cruise ship report for Tuesday, September 29th. From 9 a.m. to 6 p.m., it's the Voyager of the Seas, with the possibility of 3,602 passengers. And that's your cruise ship report for Tuesday, September 29th.
6: ABC News, I'm Sherry Preston. Facing a Senate hearing right now, former special counsel Jack Smith. The Senate Judiciary Committee investigating Smith's investigations into President Trump. Committee Chair Chuck Grassley accusing Smith of partisan attacks.
7: Jack Smith's corrupt operation undermined the rule of law and threatened our very political institutions.
6: In his opening statement, Smith is expected to say he stands by his decisions to bring charges against President Trump and that he did so without regard to politics. The FBI says one of the leaders of the hacking group Shiny Hunters, which claimed responsibility for attacking the FBI job site, has been arrested in the Netherlands. AI leaders are heading to the White House later today for meetings with President Trump and Speaker of the House Mike Johnson. President Trump has also called worries about AI going rogue a hoax, even as the heads of some of the biggest AI companies in the world have called for a developmental slowdown. This is ABC News. This hour, Lindsay Clancy returns to a Massachusetts courtroom for a hearing that could determine the future of her murder case.
8: All eyes are on prosecutors during the hearing, who could announce whether they plan to retry the case. Immediately after the mistrial earlier this month, Plymouth County District Attorney Tim Cruz declined to say whether he'd pursue the case further.
9: The noise in this case may be louder than it is for other prosecutions in our county, but we have treated it the same as any other case. Children were murdered. And it's our job to seek justice.
8: Meanwhile, defense lawyers for Clancy are pushing to have the case dismissed, as well as investigate the holdout juror who prompted the mistrial. Peter Haralambos, ABC News, New York.
6: Dennis Haskins, the actor best known for playing Principal Belding on Saved by the Bell, has died. He was 75. Lark Voorhees, who played Lisa on the show, paid tribute to him, saying knowing him for almost 40 years was one of the truest blessings in her life. Baseball playoffs are here. The wild card round starts today. I'm Sherry Preston, ABC News.
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102.3 KIFW. It's Tori in the morning. Get your cameras ready, your phones, your video, all of it. Get ready because tomorrow night is the Sitka High School fall concert. Oh my gosh. I imagine if you're a family member, your parent, grandparent, you're just going to be so proud. It's such a cool thing to watch. And so much talent, right? It's 7 to 9, Sitka Performing Arts Center. So looking forward to it.

0: KIFW, it's Tori in the morning. I absolutely love music, and maybe that's why you're here as well. We love listening to music. It's amazing to me, and maybe you feel the same way. You can hear a song, and suddenly you are 17 years old. You're back in that moment, remembering exactly where you were and who you were with. I just find that so fascinating. And you know, I'm a little bit of a nerd. So this is actually science-backed. Music has a very strong connection to our brain system, especially when it involves emotion and autobiographical memory. And that's why a song can unlock a very detailed old memory before you've even actually consciously thought about it. Here we are listening to the same song, you and me, right now, and it's just opening up a big old time machine. I love that.
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0: KIFW Sitka's Tori in the Morning. I love a good film festival, and next week in October 9th to October 11th, it's the American Documentary and Animation Film Festival. This is going to be amazing, showing the best films from the 2026 festival. Eight Oscar qualifiers, all of it. 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
1: ABC News, I'm Sherry Preston. Former special counsel Jack Smith testifying before the Senate Judiciary Committee about his role investigating President Trump in both the January 6th and the classified documents cases. Smith says his investigation proves beyond a reasonable doubt that the president incited violence on January 6th and stored thousands of classified documents at Mar-a-Lago.
2: I stand by my decisions as special counsel, including my decision to bring charges against President Trump. I made those decisions without regard to President Trump's political association, activities, beliefs, or candidacy in the 2024 presidential election.
1: The president today introducing America.gov, which uses AI to answer questions about government programs. President also welcoming tech leaders to the White House for discussions on AI. Lindsay Clancy back in court, her lawyer arguing that the murder charges against her should be thrown out. This is ABC News.
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12: 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Sullivan sided with the trawl fleet, gutting protections for small boat fishermen, and refusing to back efforts to limit bycatch. So it's no surprise that he got hundreds of thousands of dollars from big factory trawlers, the same Seattle executives destroying Alaska fisheries. Now we know that Sullivan was even invested in a foreign farmed salmon company, the biggest competitor to Alaska wild salmon in the world. When he sold the stock off, Sullivan made thousands of dollars for himself. And then he broke Congress's insider trading law, hiding the trade for months. Dan Sullivan keeps working for himself, and it costs Alaska way too much.
13: I'm Mary Peltola. I'm running for U.S. Senate, and I approve this message.
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KIFW Sitka. It's Tori in the Morning. I think I've shared, you know, some TV shows that I love. I just like to share it when I really like something, I share it with you. Now I know I'm really watching too many British detective shows because now I'm learning things about them. I don't know. I don't know what's happening to me, but here's one thing I just realized. So it was a morning scene and they were having toast, a British couple, and their toast is set up like in a rack. It's all sitting out there. And they were talking about how toast is made to be toasted and then cooled off and eaten cold. That's how the British like to eat their toast. I was, what? I mean, mine is in the toaster, fresh out, still warm, butter melting. That's how I love it. But the British, no, they say no, the proper way is eating it nice and cold.

0: By the way, the British shows that I'm watching right now, in case you wanted to know, Criminal Record. There's two seasons. It's amazingly good. And then Show Trial, also two seasons. Season two just started, and you have to watch it a week at a time. You can't binge it.
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4: Okay, can we talk about political commercials for a second? Because we get it. Really, we do. You're listening to the radio, having a perfectly nice day, maybe enjoying a song, and suddenly... Can Alaska afford four more years of Steve? We made up Steve, by the way. Here's the thing. Federal law requires radio stations like ours to provide reasonable access to legally qualified candidates for federal office. So, yes, you're going to hear political commercials at this time of year. And yes, we hear them too. Every single one of them. We hear the scary music. We hear the serious voice. We hear the phrase, tell Washington... dot, dot, dot. Apparently, Washington has been receiving a lot of messages lately. So, from everyone here at the radio station, we just want to say, we get it. Election season can be exhausting, but it will end. The votes will be counted, the political commercials will disappear. Hang in there, we're almost there. We now return you to the political advertising season already in progress.
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2: Election season is coming up quickly, and not only do we have to think about the municipal elections that are happening all across Southeast, but Alaskans have until this Sunday, October 4th, to register to vote or update their voter registration for the November 3rd statewide election. The election includes races for governor, U.S. House, and seats in the Alaska legislature. Early in-person voting begins October 19th. The deadline to request an absentee by mail ballot is October 24th, while applications for electronic ballot transmission must be received by 5 p.m. November 2nd. The Division of Elections says voters can check their registration and find additional information through its website. COVID-19 continues to circulate in Alaska, but its impact has declined significantly from the height of the pandemic. According to the Alaska Department of Health, 22 Alaskans, including one child, died during the 2025 to 2026 season with COVID-19 listed as underlying or contributing causes. That compares with 58 deaths in 2024 and 762 in 2021 when COVID-19 was Alaska's third leading cause of death. The disease dropped out of the state's top 10 causes of death in 2023. Lab-confirmed cases continued through the most recent September to August season, with nearly 1,000 cases reported in September of 2025 and another seasonal peak in February. Health officials say those numbers underestimate actual infections because many people with mild symptoms don't test or use at-home tests. The state considers COVID-19 endemic and says it continues to circulate regularly, although it does not follow a predictable seasonal pattern. The Department of Health continues to recommend COVID vaccines for adults and children 6 months and older, particularly those at higher risk. Researchers are studying why glaciers that end in lakes may be losing more ice than those that flow into the ocean. University of Oregon graduate student Benson has been comparing Juneau's Mendenhall Glacier with Shakes Glacier near Wrangell. Shakes Glacier has been monitored by Wrangell High School students since 2011. Student monitoring shows Shakes Glacier has retreated about 1.9 miles since 1999, with an average retreat of roughly 420 to 470 feet per year. The students are studying how the lakes interact with the glaciers, including water temperature, depth, and sediment. At Mendenhall Lake, they found the water actually cooled through the summer, likely because increased glacier melt was bringing cold water into the lake. Shakes Lake, however, warmed as expected during summer. Students say that may be because the lake is much larger, about 6 miles long and up to 800 feet deep. Researchers also used drones to identify caves forming at the base of Shakes Glacier, along with cooler water and increased sediment near the glacier, suggesting meltwater is entering the lake. The research could help explain why lake-terminating glaciers are losing mass so quickly. Now you're up to date with News of the North. I'm Grace Dumas.
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1: Sitka weather.
3: Rains unsettled through the weekend into the upcoming weekend. Clouds and showers today. A high this afternoon will be right around 55 degrees. Showers will continue tonight. Overnight low will drop down to near 45. Occasional showers on Wednesday with a high near 55. Low to mid 50s with showers on Thursday and then Friday. Mainly gray skies. Chance of scattered showers on a high right around 55. I'm Sitka Media Center meteorologist Sally Russell.
4: And here's your cruise ship report for Tuesday, September 29th. From 9 a.m. to 6 p.m., it's the Voyager of the Seas, with the possibility of 3,602 passengers. And that's your cruise ship report for Tuesday, September 29th.
5: ABC News. I'm Sherry Preston. Former special counsel Jack Smith testifying before the Senate Judiciary Committee about his role investigating President Trump in both the January 6th and the classified documents cases. Smith says his investigation proves beyond a reasonable doubt that the president incited violence on January 6th and stored thousands of classified documents at Mar-a-Lago.
6: I stand by my decisions as special counsel, including my decision to bring charges against President Trump. I made those decisions without regard to President Trump's political association, activities, beliefs, or candidacy in the 2024 presidential election.
5: The president today introducing America.gov, which uses AI to answer questions about government programs. President also welcoming tech leaders to the White House for discussions on AI. Lindsey Clancy back in court, her lawyer arguing that the murder charges against her should be thrown out. This is ABC News. The director of engineering for the New York Times Games, allegedly shot and killed by his 77-year-old in-laws in suburban San Francisco over the weekend. The case reportedly involves a pending divorce, a child custody battle, and accusations of child abuse and domestic violence. This is legal expert Stephen Clark.
7: Certainly you cannot take this type of action, even if there is abuse in the home, but it could be a factor in how the case plays out to a jury. If these parents had tried to stop this and it was continuing, you could see the defense make a hybrid of the burning bed argument that this was the only steps they could take, which could reduce the murder charges potentially.
5: Before you reach for that Diet Coke with dinner, listen to this new study. Researchers say in order to get the best night's sleep, you should stop drinking caffeine nearly 9 hours before bedtime. Doctors say caffeine intake closer than that could cost you up to 45 minutes of good rest a night. Sherry Preston, ABC News.
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0: 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Oh.
1: 102.3 KIFW. It's Tori in the morning. Happy Tuesday, my friend. Today's a very special day. We're going to talk about it in just a little bit because I want you to have some options on how to savor your day. We have a lot going on this week and this weekend and coming up. So much fun happening around town. I'm into that. We've got a couple of nerdy things from me as well. So just to fill your morning cup along with your coffee.

0: KIFW Sitka, it's Tori in the morning. Today is a very important day. It's National Coffee Day. Oh, gosh. Why do I love it so much? Maybe you are like me. And whether you go to your favorite coffee shop today, maybe you're going to Highliner or Wildflower or Backdoor, maybe you make it at home your own very special way. I'm very particular about my coffee. In the morning, when I make it at home, I have to have it black. I sprinkle a little cinnamon in it. That's not an easy word to say, by the way. In the afternoons, I love my iced coffee. I like a little bit of non-fat milk, and then I definitely like it sweetened up a little bit. So it just depends. An afternoon coffee, I don't like to make that at home. I'm definitely going to be out seeing you. So happy National Coffee Day, however you like to have yours.
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7: 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Sullivan sided with the trawl fleet, gutting protections for small boat fishermen, and refusing to back efforts to limit bycatch. So it's no surprise that he got hundreds of thousands of dollars from big factory trawlers, the same Seattle executives destroying Alaska fisheries. Now we know that Sullivan was even invested in a foreign farmed salmon company, the biggest competitor to Alaska wild salmon in the world. When he sold the stock off, Sullivan made thousands of dollars for himself. And then he broke Congress's insider trading law, hiding the trade for months. Dan Sullivan keeps working for himself, and it costs Alaska way too much.
5: I'm Mary Peltola. I'm running for U.S. Senate, and I approve this message.
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0: Hey, IFW, it's Tori in the morning. Something fun on Saturday. Yes, we like to plan our weekends. Motown Grind 2026 is happening. I love it. It's only $5 and it is like so much fun. Great entertainment. You can get tickets, by the way, at Old Harbor Books. You can also go to SitkaArts.com and you can get all the scoop there.
1: ABC News, I'm Sherry Preston. Former special counsel Jack Smith testifying before the Senate Judiciary Committee about his role investigating President Trump in the January 6th and classified documents cases. Smith says he stands by his assertion that charges against the president were warranted.
2: Our investigation developed proof beyond a reasonable doubt that President Trump engaged in serious crimes against our nation. If asked whether to prosecute a former president today, based on the same facts, I would do so regardless of whether that president was a Republican or a Democrat.
1: Republicans on the panel claim Smith acted unethically when carrying out his investigations. The court case for Lindsey Clancy has concluded for the day. There were no decisions made on the possibility of dropping charges, only that Clancy has another court hearing November 2nd. President Trump today unveiling America.gov, a site that uses AI to answer questions about government programs. This is ABC News.
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7: Courtesy of the National Weather Service at NOAA, here's a look at those marine forecasts for the inside waters. First, the synopsis. A weakening 992 millibar low pressure system in the northern Gulf will gradually weaken and remain mostly stationary through tonight. Westerly 20 knot winds and seas of 7 to 10 feet will persist in the Gulf through the day today, but steadily decrease into tomorrow. 10 to 15 knot southerly winds are also blowing through the northern and central inner channels, shifting southeastward into the southern inner channels through the day today. A brief break is expected tonight before the next system approaches the panhandle tomorrow with increasing winds and seas again. Northern Lynn Canal today, southerlies to 10 knots early, going light, seas at 2 or less with showers. By tonight, light winds coming southerly to 10 knots late, seas at 2 feet or less, showers into the evening. And tomorrow, southerly winds increasing to 25 knots, seas to 4 feet and showers. Southern Lynn Canal, southerly winds increasing to 15 knots, seas to 3 with showers. By tonight, southeast winds at 15 knots. Seas building to 3 feet late tonight with rain showers. And tomorrow, southerly winds at 20 knots, seas to 3 and rain showers. Icy Street today, southeast winds at 15 knots, seas to 3 with showers. Tonight, southeast winds at 10 knots, seas down to 2 feet or less. And tomorrow, southeast winds back to 15 knots with seas to 3 and expect showers. For Stevens Passage today and tonight, southeast winds at 15 knots, seas to 4 feet today with showers, seas to 3 for the overnight tonight. Showers continue into the evening. Tomorrow, southeast winds at 15 knots, seas to 3 feet, and showers. Northern Chatham Strait, southerlies to 15 knots today, seas to 3 with showers. Tonight, southerlies to 10 knots, seas at 2 feet or less. And tomorrow, southerly winds at 15 knots, seas to 3 feet, and showers. Southern Chatham Strait, southerlies to 15 knots with seas to 3, seas to 7 feet near ocean entrances, and showers. Tonight, southerly winds at 10 knots with seas to 3 into the evening, then 2 feet or less. Near ocean entrances, seas to 7. And tomorrow, southerly winds at 15 knots with seas building to 3 in the afternoon. Near ocean entrances, seas to 6 feet and showers. And finally, Frederick Sound, southeasterlies today at 20 knots with seas to 4 feet and showers. Tonight, southeast winds at 15 knots, seas to 3 into the evening, then 2 feet or less. And tomorrow, southerly winds at 15 knots, seas to 3 and rain showers. Those are your forecasts, courtesy of the National National Weather Service. 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I'm Kelly Perez.
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9: Mary Peltola asked Alaskans to send her to Congress so she could work for us. But 2 years in Washington, and Mary Peltola didn't get one bill signed into law. Not one. And after we fired her, Mary Peltola sure cashed in. 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Mary Peltola isn't looking out for us. Mary Peltola looks out for herself. And that's why we don't want Mary Peltola in the U.S. Senate. 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

0: 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It's Tori in the Morning. I love today's quote. There's freedom in realizing not everyone has to understand you.
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3: The more we learn about Dan Sullivan, the worse it gets. While Alaskans struggle to pay the bills, Sullivan was tripling his own net worth in D.C. and working against Alaska. Sullivan sided with the trawl fleet, gutting protections for small boat fishermen, and refusing to back efforts to limit bycatch. So it's no surprise that he got hundreds of thousands of dollars from big factory trawlers, the same Seattle executives destroying Alaska fisheries. Now we know that Sullivan was even invested in a foreign farmed salmon company, the biggest competitor to Alaska wild salmon in the world. When he sold the stock off, Sullivan made thousands of dollars for himself. And then he broke Congress's insider trading law, hiding the trade for months. Dan Sullivan keeps working for himself, and it costs Alaska way too much.
4: I'm Mary Peltola. I'm running for U.S. Senate, and I approve this message.
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12: Election season is coming up quickly, and not only do we have to think about the municipal elections that are happening all across Southeast, but Alaskans have until this Sunday, October 4th, to register to vote or update their voter registration for the November 3rd statewide election. The election includes races for governor, U.S. House, and seats in the Alaska legislature. Early in-person voting begins October 19th. The deadline to request an absentee by mail ballot is October 24th, while applications for electronic ballot transmission must be received by 5 p.m. November 2nd. The Division of Elections says voters can check their registration and find additional information through its website. COVID-19 continues to circulate in Alaska, but its impact has declined significantly from the height of the pandemic. According to the Alaska Department of Health, 22 Alaskans, including one child, died during the 2025 to 2026 season with COVID-19 listed as underlying or contributing causes. That compares with 58 deaths in 2024 and 762 in 2021 when COVID-19 was Alaska's third leading cause of death. The disease dropped out of the state's top 10 causes of death in 2023. Lab-confirmed cases continued through the most recent September to August season, with nearly 1,000 cases reported in September of 2025 and another seasonal peak in February. Health officials say those numbers underestimate actual infections because many people with mild symptoms don't test or use at-home tests. The state considers COVID-19 endemic and says it continues to circulate regularly, although it does not follow a predictable seasonal pattern. The Department of Health continues to recommend COVID vaccines for adults and children 6 months and older, particularly those at higher risk. Researchers are studying why glaciers that end in lakes may be losing more ice than those that flow into the ocean. University of Oregon graduate student Benson has been comparing Juneau's Mendenhall Glacier with Shakes Glacier near Wrangell. Shakes Glacier has been monitored by Wrangell High School students since 2011. Student monitoring shows Shakes Glacier has retreated about 1.9 miles since 1999, with an average retreat of roughly 420 to 470 feet per year. The students are studying how the lakes interact with the glaciers, including water temperature, depth, and sediment. At Mendenhall Lake, they found the water actually cooled through the summer, likely because increased glacier melt was bringing cold water into the lake. Shakes Lake, however, warmed as expected during summer. Students say that may be because the lake is much larger, about 6 miles long and up to 800 feet deep. Researchers also used drones to identify caves forming at the base of Shakes Glacier, along with cooler water and increased sediment near the glacier, suggesting meltwater is entering the lake. The research could help explain why lake-terminating glaciers are losing mass so quickly. Now you're up to date with News of the North. I'm Grace Dumas.
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11: Sitka weather.
0: Rains unsettled through the weekend into the upcoming weekend. Clouds and showers today. A high this afternoon will be right around 55 degrees. Showers will continue tonight. Overnight low will drop down to near 45. Occasional showers on Wednesday with a high near 55. Low to mid 50s with showers on Thursday and then Friday. Mainly gray skies. Chance of scattered showers on a high right around 55. I'm Sitka Media Center meteorologist Sally Russell.
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2: And here's your cruise ship report for Tuesday, September 29th. From 9 a.m. to 6 p.m., it's the Voyager of the Seas, with the possibility of 3,602 passengers. And that's your cruise ship report for Tuesday, September 29th.
8: ABC News, I'm Sherry Preston. Former special counsel Jack Smith testifying before the Senate Judiciary Committee about his role investigating President Trump in the January 6th and classified documents cases. Smith says he stands by his assertion that charges against the president were warranted.
13: Our investigation developed proof beyond a reasonable doubt that President Trump engaged in serious crimes against our nation. If asked whether to prosecute a former president today, based on the same facts, I would do so regardless of whether that president was a Republican or a Democrat.
8: Republicans on the panel claim Smith acted unethically when carrying out his investigations. The court case for Lindsey Clancy has concluded for the day. There were no decisions made on the possibility of dropping charges, only that Clancy has another court hearing November 2nd. President Trump today unveiling America.gov, a site that uses AI to answer questions about government programs. This is ABC News. A little more about the former Cornell University student who alleges she was raped by multiple men at a frat party 2 years ago. The woman going by Jane Doe has filed a civil lawsuit against the Ivy League school. Here's ABC's Aaron Katursky.
14: The district attorney says Jane Doe's 2024 statement to campus police described consensual sex with two men at an intoxication level of 5 or 6 out of 10 and said she was pretty okay having this threesome. Her attorney said in her drunken state, Jane Doe was incapable of consenting, and he said investigators should have done more.
8: The DA says the woman at the time recalled actions that were, in his words, morally disturbing, but not a crime. Smart ring maker Aura is postponing its planned initial public offering due to, it says, market uncertainty. Aura customers use the ring to monitor their health, including sleep patterns and fitness. Concerns about AI, Fed rate hikes, and borrowing more expensive all played a factor, according to the company. I'm Sherry Preston, ABC News.
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102.3 KIFW. It's Tori in the morning. Get your cameras ready, your phones, your video, all of it. Get ready because tomorrow night is the Sitka High School fall concert. Oh my gosh. I imagine if you're a family member, your parent, grandparent, you're just going to be so proud. It's such a cool thing to watch. And so much talent, right? It's 7 to 9, Sitka Performing Arts Center. So looking forward to it.

0: KIFW, it's Tori in the morning. I absolutely love music, and maybe that's why you're here as well. We love listening to music. It's amazing to me, and maybe you feel the same way. You can hear a song, and suddenly you are 17 years old. You're back in that moment, remembering exactly where you were and who you were with. I just find that so fascinating. And you know, I'm a little bit of a nerd. So this is actually science-backed. Music has a very strong connection to our brain system, especially when it involves emotion and autobiographical memory. And that's why a song can unlock a very detailed old memory before you've even actually consciously thought about it. Here we are listening to the same song, you and me, right now, and it's just opening up a big old time machine. I love that.
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0: KIFW Sitka. It's Tori in the morning. I love a good film festival, and next week in October 9th to October 11th, it's the American Documentary and Animation Film Festival. This is going to be amazing, showing the best films from the 2026 festival, Oscar qualifiers, all of it. So passes and tickets on sale. 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
1: 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Powered by AI, President Trump launching a new government website designed to be a central place to get answers and services.
2: With America.gov, the federal government no longer stands in your way, and it stands only at your service. And that's what we're doing. We're simplifying it. We're glamorizing it. We're making it what it should be.
1: He says Americans can now renew passports or change their names that way, but those features don't yet appear to be available. Trump saying the new site will be using AI, evidence, he says, of the need to let it grow unregulated. His meeting at the White House today may be challenged. The tech bosses say it should be regulated. CEOs of Anthropic, Google, NVIDIA, Palantir, Meta. New York's governor calling for an outside counsel to investigate Cornell University's response to a woman's claim that she was gang raped by seven frat brothers 2 years ago. At the time, prosecutors said there wasn't enough evidence to charge them. This is ABC News.
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0: 102.3 KIFW. It's Tori in the morning. Well, if you are ever having a bad day, I just want you to think about this family and what happened to them in their home in Florida. So this family decided they were going to remodel their home. Big job, super big job. Enough so they had to bring in a crane to do big demolition work, right? Well, the crane is doing its thing as they're doing their remodel, and bam, the whole crane collapsed onto the house. Oh my gosh. So, you know, this is awful, horrid, and the whole thing. So the family decides, okay, well, you know, what are we going to do here? And then the company, the construction company, said, no problem. We've got another crane. We're going to bring it in to lift this crane out. So they bring in the second crane to lift it out. What do you think happens? The truck collapsed onto the home, and the second crane collapsed on top of the first crane on top of this home. See? Your day, not so bad.
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2: Mary Peltola asked Alaskans to send her to Congress so she could work for us. But 2 years in Washington, and Mary Peltola didn't get one bill signed into law. Not one. And after we fired her, Mary Peltola sure cashed in. Peltola went to work for a D.C. lobbying firm, raking in over $300,000 in just 1 year. And Mary Peltola was even paid $80,000 by a Washington, D.C.-based dark money group. Hundreds of thousands from a D.C. lobbying firm, tens of thousands from a D.C. dark money group, all while Mary Peltola spent thousands of leftover campaign cash on hotels, airfare, and food. Mary Peltola isn't looking out for us. Mary Peltola looks out for herself. And that's why we don't want Mary Peltola in the U.S. Senate. Last Frontier PAC paid for and is responsible for the content of this advertising. 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
3: The more we learn about Dan Sullivan, the worse it gets. While Alaskans struggle to pay the bills, Sullivan was tripling his own net worth in D.C. and working against Alaska. Sullivan sided with the trawl fleet, gutting protections for small boat fishermen, and refusing to back efforts to limit bycatch. So it's no surprise that he got hundreds of thousands of dollars from big factory trawlers, the same Seattle executives destroying Alaska fisheries. Now we know that Sullivan was even invested in a foreign farmed salmon company, the biggest competitor to Alaska wild salmon in the world. When he sold the stock off, Sullivan made thousands of dollars for himself. And then he broke Congress's insider trading law, hiding the trade for months. Dan Sullivan keeps working for himself, and it costs Alaska way too much.
4: I'm Mary Peltola. I'm running for U.S. Senate, and I approve this message.
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2: Election season is coming up quickly, and not only do we have to think about the municipal elections that are happening all across Southeast, but Alaskans have until this Sunday, October 4th, to register to vote or update their voter registration for the November 3rd statewide election. The election includes races for governor, U.S. House, and seats in the Alaska legislature. Early in-person voting begins October 19th. The deadline to request an absentee by mail ballot is October 24th, while applications for electronic ballot transmission must be received by 5 p.m. November 2nd. The Division of Elections says voters can check their registration and find additional information through its website. COVID-19 continues to circulate in Alaska, but its impact has declined significantly from the height of the pandemic. According to the Alaska Department of Health, 22 Alaskans, including one child, died during the 2025 to 2026 season with COVID-19 listed as underlying or contributing causes. That compares with 58 deaths in 2024 and 762 in 2021 when COVID-19 was Alaska's third leading cause of death. The disease dropped out of the state's top 10 causes of death in 2023. Lab-confirmed cases continued through the most recent September to August season, with nearly 1,000 cases reported in September of 2025 and another seasonal peak in February. Health officials say those numbers underestimate actual infections because many people with mild symptoms don't test or use at-home tests. The state considers COVID-19 endemic and says it continues to circulate regularly, although it does not follow a predictable seasonal pattern. The Department of Health continues to recommend COVID vaccines for adults and children 6 months and older, particularly those at higher risk. Researchers are studying why glaciers that end in lakes may be losing more ice than those that flow into the ocean. University of Oregon graduate student Benson has been comparing Juneau's Mendenhall Glacier with Shakes Glacier near Wrangell. Shakes Glacier has been monitored by Wrangell High School students since 2011. Student monitoring shows Shakes Glacier has retreated about 1.9 miles since 1999, with an average retreat of roughly 420 to 470 feet per year. The students are studying how the lakes interact with the glaciers, including water temperature, depth, and sediment. At Mendenhall Lake, they found the water actually cooled through the summer, likely because increased glacier melt was bringing cold water into the lake. Shakes Lake, however, warmed as expected during summer. Students say that may be because the lake is much larger, about 6 miles long and up to 800 feet deep. Researchers also used drones to identify caves forming at the base of Shakes Glacier, along with cooler water and increased sediment near the glacier, suggesting meltwater is entering the lake. The research could help explain why lake-terminating glaciers are losing mass so quickly. Now you're up to date with News of the North. I'm Grace Dumas.
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1: Sitka weather.
4: Remains unsettled through the weekend into the upcoming weekend. Clouds and showers today. A high this afternoon will be right around 55 degrees. Showers will continue tonight. Overnight low will drop down to near 45. Occasional showers on Wednesday with a high near 55. Low to mid 50s with showers on Thursday and then Friday. Mainly gray skies. Chance of scattered showers on a high right around 55. I'm Sitka Media Center meteorologist Sally Russell.
5: And here's your cruise ship report for Tuesday, September 29th. From 9 a.m. to 6 p.m., it's the Voyager of the Seas, with the possibility of 3,602 passengers. And that's your cruise ship report for Tuesday, September 29th.
6: ABC News, I'm Wayne Cabot. Powered by AI, President Trump launching a new government website designed to be a central place to get answers and services.
7: With America.gov, the federal government no longer stands in your way, and it stands only at your service. And that's what we're doing. We're simplifying it. We're glamorizing it. We're making it what it should be.
8: He says Americans can now renew passports or change their names that way, but those features don't yet appear to be available. Trump's saying the new site will be using AI, evidence, he says, of the need to let it grow unregulated. His meeting at the White House today may be challenged. The tech bosses say it should be regulated. CEOs of Anthropic, Google, NVIDIA, Palantir, Meta. New York's governor calling for an outside counsel to investigate Cornell University's response to a woman's claim that she was gang raped by seven frat brothers 2 years ago. At the time, prosecutors said there wasn't enough evidence to charge them. This is ABC News. It's on. A new phase in the U.S. trade war with Canada. As of midnight, a new ban on some imports took effect.
9: At the heart of the dispute with Canada, says President Trump, is that
7: they have been one of the worst countries in the entire world.
9: And so at 12:01 this morning, the U.S. imposed a ban on the importation of Canadian whey protein, molasses, non-alcoholic beer, and some alcohol. It's largely symbolic, as the forbidden items represent about 0.25% of Canadian imports to the United States. Jim Ryan, ABC News.
8: Today is National Coffee Day. Some say every day is coffee day, but you might want to think about when to have that last cup. Researchers in Australia say that to get the best night's sleep, you really ought to stop drinking coffee early, as in 9 hours before bedtime. The study finds that caffeine intake closer to bedtime can cost you sleep, about 45 minutes worth. Is it worth it? I'm Wayne Cabot, ABC News.
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102.3 KIFW. It's Tori in the morning. Happy Tuesday, my friend. Today's a very special day. We're going to talk about it in just a little bit because I want you to have some options on how to savor your day. We have a lot going on this week and this weekend and coming up. So much fun happening around town. I'm into that. We've got a couple of nerdy things from me as well. So just to fill your morning cup along with your coffee.

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0: KIFW Sitka, it's Tori in the morning. Today is a very important day. It's National Coffee Day. Oh, gosh. Why do I love it so much? Maybe you are like me. And whether you go to your favorite coffee shop today, maybe you're going to Highliner or Wildflower or Backdoor, maybe you make it at home your own very special way. I'm very particular about my coffee. In the morning, when I make it at home, I have to have it black. I sprinkle a little cinnamon in it. That's not an easy word to say, by the way. In the afternoons, I love my iced coffee. I like a little bit of non-fat milk, and then I definitely like it sweetened up a little bit. So it just depends. An afternoon coffee, I don't like to make that at home. I'm definitely going to be out seeing you. So happy National Coffee Day, however you like to have yours.
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5: The more we learn about Dan Sullivan, the worse it gets. 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Sullivan sided with the trawl fleet, gutting protections for small boat fishermen, and refusing to back efforts to limit bycatch. So it's no surprise that he got hundreds of thousands of dollars from big factory trawlers, the same Seattle executives destroying Alaska fisheries. Now we know that Sullivan was even invested in a foreign farmed salmon company, the biggest competitor to Alaska wild salmon in the world. When he sold the stock off, Sullivan made thousands of dollars for himself. And then he broke Congress's insider trading law, hiding the trade for months. Dan Sullivan keeps working for himself, and it costs Alaska way too much.
6: I'm Mary Peltola. I'm running for U.S. Senate, and I approve this message.
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0: KIFW, it's Tori in the morning. Something fun on Saturday. Yes, we like to plan our weekends. Motown Grind 2026 is happening. I love it. It's only $5 and it is like so much fun. Great entertainment. You can get tickets, by the way, at Old Harbor Books. You can also go to SitkaArts.com and you can get all the scoop there.
1: ABC News, I'm Wayne Cabot. One of the world's most intense roller coasters is being shut down for good in California after 100 brain injury claims, including two women who suffered severe brain hemorrhages this summer. ABC's Alex Stone.
2: In recent months, there have been claims and lawsuits alleging serious injuries from the ride, including some that led to deaths after riding X2. In a statement, Six Flags Magic Mountain says X2 consistently passed safety tests, but they have decided to close the ride permanently because it's the right thing to do.
1: Lindsay Clancy's lawyer now says there wasn't enough evidence to prove that she killed her children. Kevin Reddington says that the case was all circumstantial. Unclear after today's court hearing if prosecutors will retry the case. Sources tell ABC News the Trump administration used money from the Department of Homeland Security to pay for new TV ads featuring the president. The White House calls the ads public service announcements, but Democrats say that they look like campaign ads. This is ABC News.
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7: Mary Peltola asked Alaskans to send her to Congress so she could work for us. 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And that's why we don't want Mary Peltola in the U.S. Senate. 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
2: Good morning, Sitka.
3: Election season is coming up quickly, and not only do we have to think about the municipal elections that are happening all across Southeast, but Alaskans have until this Sunday, October 4th, to register to vote or update their voter registration for the November 3rd statewide election. The election includes races for governor, U.S. House, and seats in the Alaska legislature. Early in-person voting begins October 19th. The deadline to request an absentee by mail ballot is October 24th, while applications for electronic ballot transmission must be received by 5 p.m. November 2nd. Second, the Division of Elections says voters can check their registration and find additional information through its website. COVID-19 continues to circulate in Alaska, but its impact has declined significantly from the height of the pandemic. According to the Alaska Department of Health, 22 Alaskans, including one child, died during the 2025 to 2026 season with COVID-19 listed as underlying or contributing causes. That compares with 58 deaths in 2024 and 762 in 2021 when COVID-19 was Alaska's third leading cause of death. The disease dropped out of the state's top 10 causes of death in 2023. Lab-confirmed cases continued through the most recent September to August season, with nearly 1,000 cases reported in September of 2025 and another seasonal peak in February. Health officials say those numbers underestimate actual infections because many people with mild symptoms don't test or use at-home tests. The state considers COVID-19 endemic and says it continues to circulate regularly, although it does not follow a predictable seasonal pattern. The Department of Health continues to recommend COVID vaccines for adults and children 6 months and older, particularly those at higher risk. Researchers are studying why glaciers that end in lakes may be losing more ice than those that flow into the ocean. University of Oregon graduate student Benson has been comparing Juneau's Mendenhall Glacier with Shakes Glacier near Wrangell. Shakes Glacier has been monitored by Wrangell High School students since 2011. Student monitoring shows Shakes Glacier has retreated about 1.9 miles since 1999, with an average retreat of roughly 420 to 470 feet per year. The students are studying how the lakes interact with the glaciers, including water temperature, depth, and sediment. At Mendenhall Lake, they found the water actually cooled through the summer, likely because increased glacier melt was bringing cold water into the lake. Shakes Lake, however, warmed as expected during summer. Students say that may be because the lake is much larger, about 6 miles long and up to 800 feet deep. Researchers also used drones to identify caves forming at the base of Shakes Glacier, along with cooler water and increased sediment near the glacier, suggesting meltwater is entering the lake. The research could help explain why lake-terminating glaciers are losing mass so quickly. Now you're up to date with News of the North. I'm Grace Dumas.
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1: Sitka weather.
5: Rains unsettled through the weekend into the upcoming weekend. Clouds and showers today. A high this afternoon will be right around 55 degrees. Showers will continue tonight. Overnight low will drop down to near 45. Occasional showers on Wednesday with a high near 55. Low to mid 50s with showers on Thursday and then Friday. Mainly gray skies. Chance of scattered showers on a high right around 55. I'm Sitka Media Center meteorologist Sally Russell.
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6: And here's your cruise ship report for Tuesday, September 29th. From 9 a.m. to 6 p.m., it's the Voyager of the Seas, with the possibility of 3,602 passengers. And that's your cruise ship report for Tuesday, September 29th.
2: 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We must restrict the sale and purchase of firearms. 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

Good morning, Sitka. Andrew here with Sitka's Problem Corner, filling in for AJ. So today we're going to be going through some public service announcements. I guess we'll just follow off with these. September 15th. Okay, so we have the public service announcement for a seasonal sales tax rate change. The City and Bureau of Sitka Tax Office would like to remind all citizens that the seasonal sales tax rate will decrease to 5% effective October 1st, 2026 through March 31st, 2027. Bed tax for rentals less than 30 days remains at 6% year-round. 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The City and Bureau of Sitka Parks and Recreation Division presents Strong and Steady senior exercise classes at the Swan Lake Senior Center, 402 Lake Street. This program will meet on Tuesdays and Thursdays from 1:30 p.m. to 3 p.m. beginning Thursday, September 24th. This free class includes 30 minutes focused on education and goal setting, followed by 1 hour of adaptive exercise focused on fall reduction, strength building, and range of motion. 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I highly recommend planks when it comes to people staying healthy and fit. 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I like that. I think seniors should be drawing and try to stay active. I think it's good to keep the mind and the spirit young. 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Sitka Public Library will host visiting filmmakers from the AmDocs Festival for a Directors Forum on Saturday, October 10th at 10 a.m. Hear directly from the folks behind this year's featured documentaries and enjoy a rare opportunity to ask questions and learn about the creative process in a casual setting. 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Margaret.O'Connell@cityofsitka.org. This is probably for the film festival. Okay, yeah. Hey, Riddle Riddle, Hollywood. No. Hey, Riddle Riddle, Halloween scavenger hunt at the library. Sitka Public Library invites youth of all ages to participate in a self-directed Hey Riddle Riddle, a Halloween-themed scavenger hunt. Participants will need to complete one spooky word search for clues. One spooky word search
searching for clues hidden around the library. That's oddly worded. Participants will need to complete one spooky word searching for clues hidden around the library. Once they find the correct answer, participants can turn the completed form to claim a treat. This program runs from October 1st to October 31st. 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And who doesn't like going to the library? 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The event will take place on Saturday, October 31st at 10:30 a.m. at the library. 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I like that. It's a good play with words. Sewing Machine 101 at Sitka Public Library. Professional sewist Iris Nash of Iris Addy Designs will teach introductory sewing theory and sewing machine instruction on Saturday, October 10th from 2 to 5:30 p.m. at Sitka Public Library. Participants will develop their skills through the process of creating a patchwork pillow, which they will take home. Space is limited and registration is required. 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Sewing machine. Patchwork pillow. Yeah, come get involved. Come create your patchwork pillow that you can take home and learn the ins and outs of sewing machines and the history of said sewing machines. Those things were pivotal in creating the clothes that you're wearing. And the styles. You got to think about what clothes look like prior to the sewing machine, and then all of the intricacies and the designs and the details that later were developed due to the sewing machine being present. Pretty fascinating.
Receiving Autumn Sound Bath. 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And if I'm not mistaken, the sound bath would be, you know, with the sound bowls. Yeah, I think it's the sound bath. They usually try to highlight certain high frequencies. Like, you know, the Earth spins at 528 Hz, things like that. 417 is for eliminating bad luck and keeping good luck around you. It negates negativity in your area, they say. Winnie the Pooh and Friends Adoption Program at Sitka Public Library. Sitka Public Library is inviting children 4 to 8 to celebrate Winnie the Pooh's 100th birthday by adopting a mini Pooh or friend to bring home. Participants will be required to sign a certificate promising to read to their friend and provide a forever life of joy and love. This program will run while Winnie the Pooh and Friends are available, and it starts on October 1st at Sitka Public Library. Winnie's birthday is Wednesday, October 14th. Wow, 100 years ago. That's impressive. For more information, you know it, call 907-747-4020 or email maite@cityofsitka.org. That's actually kind of cool. Signing a certificate or a contract promising to read to their friend and provide a forever home of love and joy. That's pretty cool. You know, I read a book a while back that said something along the lines of the reason behind signing a contract. When you give for most human beings, when you tell somebody you're going to do something or give somebody your word, you're going to honor it or whatnot. But they say there's a different part of the brain that becomes activated when you actually sign your name under a contract of what you intend to do. And then I don't know how to word this the right way, but essentially it creates the neural pathway that makes you feel obligated to follow through with it. There's a weird science behind signing contracts. This is still active. Okay, utility cost subsidization program opportunity. The city and borough of Sitka will accept applications for the utility cost subsidization program through October 31st. Applicants meeting certain criteria may be eligible for a subsidization of their municipal electric utility costs. The subsidization period shall be for 1 year, beginning January 2027. An appointment with the finance department may be necessary. 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
to access an application and instructions. 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

0: And then we're at 22. Bear with me, folks. Bear with me. I'm trying to date check some of these things, make sure I'm on the right time. Oh, yeah, we're good. Yeah, okay, so. Okay, October 2026, regular municipal election. The regular municipal election is scheduled for Tuesday, October 6th. Eligible voters. The regular municipal election is scheduled for Tuesday, October 6th. Eligible voters may choose to vote using one of these options: early voting in person at Harrigan Centennial Hall on weekday, September 21st through October 5th, 8:30 a.m. to 4:30 p.m., and Saturdays, September 26th and October 3rd, 9 a.m. to noon. Absentee voting by mail, fax, or email. Personal representative and in person on election day at Harrigan Centennial Hall from 7 a.m. to 8 p.m. Completed applications to vote absentee by mail must be received by the municipal clerk's office no later than 5 p.m. on Tuesday or on September 29th. No later than 5 p.m. on September 29th. That's today, Tuesday. Yes, that's today. To vote by mail. It is? Okay. Oh. To vote by email, voters need access to a printer and scanner. For a sample ballot, absentee ballot request, and other election resources, visit https://www.cityofsitka.com/elections. So yeah, better yet, just go to www.cityofsitka and find the elections button. Or contact the municipal clerk's office at clerk@cityofsitka.org, 907-747-1826 or 907-747-1811. And we'll be back, folks, after a break for commercials.
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0: Welcome back, folks. We're back on the air. Yeah, please call in if you have anything to say. All right, we'll move right along. Oh, I got some new ones, actually. Matter of fact, here we go. We got some things involved with the temporary road closure on Lincoln Street. The city and borough of Sitka will temporarily close Lincoln Street for a waterline installation beginning Monday, October 5th through Thursday, October 15th. Work will take place on Lincoln Street in the area of 236 and 237 Lincoln Street. During construction, a portion of Lincoln Street adjacent to the St. Michael's Orthodox Cathedral will be closed to through traffic. Vehicles will be detoured around the construction area. Traffic traveling toward downtown from the east will be rerouted via Maxitoff Street, while traffic approaching the work area from the west will be detoured via American Street. Pedestrian traffic will also be detoured around the construction area. Motorists and pedestrians should use caution, allow additional travel time, and follow posted detour signage when traveling through the area. 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Lend a Paw Gratitude Program at Sitka Public Library. 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And that, once again, folks, is until the end of December. Animal orphans, orphan animals, absolutely. You know, I actually might go by there. I don't want a new dog per se, but for the boat. But if I, you know, I think a puppy would be a little bit too much, and I don't think it would be fair to the animal to have a puppy on the boat while out fishing. But you know, an old dog, they might just enjoy it. October 2026, regular municipal election. The regular municipal election is scheduled for Tuesday, October 6th. Eligible voters may choose to vote using one of these options: early voting in person at Harrigan Centennial Hall on weekdays, September 21st through October 5th, 8:30 to 4:30. Well, I might have read that. We'll carry on. And Saturdays, September 26th and October 3rd, 9 to noon. Absentee voting by mail, fax, or email, personal representative, and in person. Oh, I already did read this. Completed applications to vote absentee by mail must be received by the municipal clerk's office no later than 5 p.m. on September 29th, today. To vote by email, voters need access to a printer and scanner. For a sample ballot, absentee ballot request, and other election resources, visit cityofsitka.com/elections. Yeah. Fall 2026 Household Hazardous Waste Collection Event. Here we go. The City and Borough of Sitka will hold a Fall 2026 Household Hazardous Waste Collection Event from 8 a.m. to 4 p.m. on Saturday, October 3rd. That might be, oh, that's this Saturday. And from 8 a.m. The City and Borough of Sitka will hold a Fall 2026 Household Hazardous Waste Collection Event from 8 a.m. to 4 p.m. on Saturday, October 3rd, and from 8 a.m. to 3 p.m. on Sunday, October 4th. All households are eligible to participate free of charge, and items can be delivered to the wastewater treatment plant located at 100 Alice Loop off Airport Road. Small businesses and government agencies may participate for a fee with prior arrangements by contacting the Public Works Office at 907-747-1804. 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And again, folks, this was for 8 a.m. to 4 p.m. on Saturday, October 3rd, or from 8 a.m. to 3 p.m. on Sunday, October 4th. And this is free for all residents. Indeed, yeah. Oh, this doesn't end until December. Okay, this is cool. 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This is a collectible card game that rewards kids for reading. 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This is for readers 6 to 10. Get them kids involved in reading at a young age. Makes it a whole lot easier later on. Let me see what we got. Oh, here we go. We got another library announcement. Banned Books Challenge at the library. Sitka Public Library invites youth of all ages to participate in a banned books challenge during the month of October. Participants can check out banned or challenged books and write or draw a review about them to enter a random raffle to win a prize. The drawing will be on Saturday, October 31st, and there will be three big prizes. One big prize for ages 5 to 8, one for ages 9 to 12, and the third one for ages 13 to 17. Oh, we got a caller. Hello, thank you for calling Sickest Problem Corner. It's Andrew.
6: Hi, Andrew. It's AJ.
0: Oh, hi, AJ.
6: Can you hear me okay?
0: I can. How's it going?
6: I am wandering around a very large Scripps Hospital in San Diego, and it's beautiful outside and 88 degrees.
0: Rub it in.
6: Palm trees everywhere, but way too hot for me. How's it going? It sounds like your phone's ringing.
0: Gary looked and left, so I don't know what that means. Guess we're winging
6: What's
0: it.
6: That?
0: I said, I don't know. Garrett came in and he looked at the caller ID and then left, so I don't know if I'm supposed to answer it or, well, I don't know.
6: If the light is blinking, it's for you. I'm sorry you guys missed Todd. His meeting ran late, and he was texting me, but I'm in a building that couldn't get text. So he got a little inside out and backwards, but he apologizes. Todd Smolten from Governor Dunleavy's office apologizes for missing our normal spot today, and we'll try to make it up next week. And I just can't thank you enough for being there.
0: Oh, no worries. No worries to Todd, and no worries to you, AJ. We're I'm trying to get my radio voice together here.
6: Well, I think you've got it. Your day, Mondays are Tuesday, right?
0: Yes, yes, it is.
6: Tuesdays are as good a day as any to catch up on PSAs, and hopefully folks will call with announcements and happy birthdays and all the usual stuff.
0: Awesome. Yeah, we need some happy birthday calls, people. Happy birthday calls.
6: And Christian's trying to call right now. He just texted me, so I'm going to let you go, and I'm going to encourage him to call again because he wants to chat about Jasmus. And there's a flyer on your desk there, Jasmus on the left.
0: Jasmus on the left. All righty. Will do. And then we got commercials right now, and then we'll be back. All right. Thank you, AJ.
6: Awesome.
0: All right.
6: Thank you.
0: Thank you. Bye-bye.

0: The more we learn about Dan Sullivan, the worse it gets. While Alaskans struggle to pay the bills, Sullivan was tripling his own net worth in D.C. and working against Alaska. Sullivan sided with the trawl fleet, gutting protections for small boat fishermen, and refusing to back efforts to limit bycatch. So it's no surprise that he got hundreds of thousands of dollars from big factory trawlers, the same Seattle executives destroying Alaska fisheries. Now we know that Sullivan was even invested in a foreign farmed salmon company, the biggest competitor to Alaska wild salmon in the world. When he sold the stock off, Sullivan made thousands of dollars for himself. And then he broke Congress's insider trading law, hiding the trade for months. Dan Sullivan keeps working for himself, and it costs Alaska way too much.
1: I'm Mary Piltola. I'm running for U.S. Senate, and I approve this message.
0: Paid for by Alaskans for Mary.
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3: ABC News, I'm Wayne Cabot. The men who hold the keys to artificial intelligence are at a White House lunch sitting down with a president who is resisting their calls to regulate. The risk, they say, is too big to ignore.
4: People who are attending this luncheon at the White House include people like Dario Amodei, who's been one of the largest voices when it comes to raising concerns about what goes wrong with artificial intelligence. Earlier this month, he wrote in a blog post that there's the potential that within the next year, AI could take over the entire internet.
3: ABC's Mike Dubusky. Cornell University saying it is sharing the concerns about campus culture and will cooperate as investigators reopen a case of alleged gang rape 2 years ago by seven frat brothers. At the time, prosecutors said that there wasn't enough evidence to charge them. Six Flags Magic Mountain, California, closing its X2 coaster after claims of two deaths and more than 100 brain injuries over the years. This is ABC News.
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12: All right, folks, and we're back. We're about to connect with Christian from the Fine Arts Campus. Maybe he hung up.
13: Nope.
12: Still
13: there. Yes. There we go.
12: Hello?
13: Hey, Andrew, how you doing?
12: Hey, Christian, how's it going?
13: Everything's going great.
12: Awesome. So what's going on? What do you guys got going on at the Fine Arts Campus?
13: I'm not connected to the Fine Arts Camp anymore.
12: Oh, no?
13: I disconnected then... got disconnected there in 2021 and started a new event in town. There's a little echo. Is it just me? Or do you hear an echo as well?
12: I hear it. I think it's on your end. I don't hear it over here.
13: Oh, okay, great. That's just my end then. Yeah, so I started a new event in town, two events actually, called the Sitka Jazz Week. We just successfully finished our fourth year and
12: nice.
13: Had a tour through Southeast Alaska and Central Alaska. We had a new CD release concert. We had some world-class musicians up during Sitka Jazz Week. Over 20 free live concerts all over town. And then we had a sold-out Jazz Gala on Finn Island. That was the last day of the Jazz Week. And there's a new event also in our fourth year called Jazzmas, World-Class Jazz with a Touch of Christmas, which is December 13 at Stevenson Hall. We are hosted by the Sitka Music Festival. And that will be from noon till 2 p.m. It's a brunch, and there's some drinks, and we're going to have a great time bringing up amazing world-class musician by the name of Jason Matsalis.
12: Jason Matsalis. And that's you said Jazz Mass, like jazz and Christmas hybrid?
13: Yeah, Jazz Mass.
12: Okay,
13: yeah.
12: Awesome.
13: J-A-Z-Z-M-A-S, Jazz Mass.
12: Awesome.
13: World-class jazz with a touch of Christmas. So we take some Christmas song, and we arrange them as jazz songs.
12: That's fantastic. And that was December 15th at Stevenson Hall from 12 to
13: 13. 13.
12: Oh, 13.
13: It's Sunday, December 13th at Stevenson Hall from 12 p.m. till 2 p.m. And if you want to find out more information, you can go to sitkajazzweek.org or sitkajazz.org. And there's a drop-down menu. It says Jazzmas, and you can go there. Also, there are flyers all over town, and there's a QR code, and you can find out more information there. And we are also mentioned at the community calendar, and then we will be mentioned in the Sitka Arts Guide, which is coming out in November. I think when we get closer, the Sentinel will list the event as well.
12: That's awesome. That sounds fantastic. That sounds fantastic. Thank you very much for calling. You have anything else you need to you want to say?
13: You know, I love KFW. It's great. You know, I had been a lot on the station throughout the summer with AJ, and you guys doing a great job. And keep supporting KFW. It's a really cool station. And
12: awesome.
13: I love Problem Corner.
12: Thank you, Christian, man. We appreciate you very much and look forward to talking to you soon.
13: Yeah, thank you, Andrew. Thanks for having me on the air.
12: Yes, sir.
13: Thank you so much.
12: Thank you. Bye-bye.
13: Okay, great. Bye-bye.
12: So, yeah, folks, you heard that. December 13th, Stevenson Hall, from 12 to 2. Get a fine jazz with the hint of Christmas. I love the idea of that. That's seems kind of southeasty to me, and I like it. I like it, and I condone it. We have that one and that one. Then we have this. Oh, we got, okay, here we go. We got Muller Field. Okay, we have another commercial break coming up in 2 minutes. I'm going to get this last, let me get one more public service announcement in before the next break. So Muller Field parking lot paving project, it begins September 21st. The city and borough of Sitka will begin making improvements at the Muller Field parking lot the week of September 21st. Work is anticipated to continue through September 30th. Temporary parking and access changes will be in place throughout the project. September 21st through September 28th, site work will take place from 8 a.m. to 5 p.m. That's yesterday. During work hours, the main parking lot, restrooms, and field entrances within the project work zone will be inaccessible. Alternate parking will be available at the Turnaround State Park, Lower Muller Parking, and Search Long-Term Care back parking lot. Please only park in the areas marked by cones to ensure adequate parking remains available for the search employees and visitors. Pedestrians should use the marked pathways shown in blue on the map to access Muller Field. Well, that last part won't make no sense. So the main Muller Field parking lot will be closed September 29th and 30th. Today and tomorrow, the field will remain accessible by designated pedestrian pathways. However, the field entrances and restrooms within the project area will be inaccessible. And that is today and tomorrow. For questions, please contact Public Works at 907-747-1804 or at publicworks@cityofsitka.org. Thank you for your cooperation and patience as we work to improve our community facilities. All right, it's 11:50. We got one more break, and we will be back for the closing.
10: All right. Are you sick of everything costing so much? Tired of working harder, falling further behind, and wondering why the people in power do nothing? You may be suffering from Nick Begich syndrome. It's a condition caused by your congressman, Nick Begich, voting for the largest Medicaid cut in history in order to pay for a massive tax cut for the wealthy. Symptoms include losing your local hospital, higher healthcare premiums, and even getting kicked off your insurance altogether. But there's hope. Join thousands of other Alaskans who are also tired of getting screwed and ask your doctor if voting out Begich is right for you. 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
2: And we're back. All right, so first and foremost, I want to thank AJ for calling in. I want to thank Christian for calling in and advertising. And I want to thank Garrett for helping me work through this, fumbling along through this here blindly. But I think we did all right. Okay, we have a few more announcements before we head out for the day. I want to reread this one. I kind of like this one. I think it merits rereading. Lende Paul Gratitude Program at Sitka Public Library. November is Gratitude Month, and Public Sitka Library is partnering once again with the Friends of Sitka Animal Shelter to help our Sitka orphans. Oh, hold up. We're going to pause that public service announcement. We're going to answer this phone. Hello. Thank you for calling Sitka's Problem Corner. This is Andrew.
3: Hi, Andrew.
2: Hi.
3: I was wondering, I just had something to say about the noon bell.
2: Oh, okay.
3: I've lost a lot of hearing in my life, and some of it is mine, but the noon bell is way too much. I think the decibels are too excessive to be going off every day at lunchtime. Anybody that knows that's outside, they jump through their skin when they hear it. It's that loud. So it's just my comment.
2: Right on. Thank you very much for calling.
3: Thanks.
2: Bye. Yes, sir. Thank you. Bye-bye. To all parties involved, the decibel on the noon bell. Okay, so lending, November is Gratitude Month, and Sitka Public Library is partnering once again with the Friends of Sitka Animal Shelter to help our Sitka orphan animals find loving homes. Drop by at the library to donate pet supplies, food, or treats, and show some love to our forever friends. Most needed items are wet and adult cat food, canned and dry kitten food, litter, that includes clumping and non-clumping, plus garbage bags, paper towels, and laundry detergent. Every donation makes a difference for cats and dogs waiting for their forever homes. This program will run until the end of December. Thank you for your generosity. Call 907-747-4020 for any more information. Okay, here we go. Not that one. Oh, here we go. This was one I didn't get to. There's a planned electrical outage for transformer replacements. The city and borough of Sitka, CBS, The city and borough of Sitka Electric Department will conduct a planned electrical outage from 4 a.m. to 8 a.m. on Saturday, October 3rd. That's this Saturday. While crews replace the transformer by Mean Queen, the following businesses will be affected: Mean Queen, Russell's Russian American Company, The Cellar, Hair Play, Tilson Building, and the Totem and Bev's Flowers and Gifts. Parking spaces in front of the transformer will also be unavailable during the week. We appreciate your patience and understanding while crews complete this necessary work. For more information, please contact the electrical department at 907-747-4000. And that seems to be the show for today, folks. Thank you guys for tuning in and riding shotgun while I fumbled along this journey of mine. Again, thank you, AJ, for calling. Thank you, Christian, for calling. And for the latter gentleman, thank you for calling and airing your concern about the decibels of the noon bell. It's been my pleasure. I will be back on Thursday. Everyone, be safe. Be kind to another. Be kind to one another. Doesn't take much to be a good person. And I read this quote yesterday. I'll end it with this. Be a game changer. There's already too many players in the world.

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4: Election season is coming up quickly, and not only do we have to think about the municipal elections that are happening all across Southeast, but Alaskans have until this Sunday, October 4th, to register to vote or update their voter registration for the November 3rd statewide election. The election includes races for governor, U.S. House, and seats in the Alaska legislature. Early in-person voting begins October 19th. The deadline to request an absentee by mail ballot is October 24th, while applications for electronic ballot transmission must be received by 5 p.m. November 2nd. The Division of Elections says voters can check their registration and find additional information through its website. COVID-19 continues to circulate in Alaska, but its impact has declined significantly from the height of the pandemic. According to the Alaska Department of Health, 22 Alaskans, including one child, died during the 2025 to 2026 season with COVID-19 listed as underlying or contributing causes. That compares with 58 deaths in 2024 and 762 in 2021 when COVID-19 was Alaska's third leading cause of death. The disease dropped out of the state's top 10 causes of death in 2023. Lab-confirmed cases continued through the most recent September to August season, with nearly 1,000 cases reported in September of 2025 and another seasonal peak in February. Health officials say those numbers underestimate actual infections because many people with mild symptoms don't test or use at-home tests. The state considers COVID-19 endemic and says it continues to circulate regularly, although it does not follow a predictable seasonal pattern. The Department of Health continues to recommend COVID vaccines for adults and children 6 months and older, particularly those at higher risk. Researchers are studying why glaciers that end in lakes may be losing more ice than those that flow into the ocean. University of Oregon graduate student Benson has been comparing Juneau's Mendenhall Glacier with Shakes Glacier near Wrangell. Shakes Glacier has been monitored by Wrangell High School students since 2011. Student monitoring shows Shakes Glacier has retreated about 1.9 miles since 1999, with an average retreat of roughly 420 to 470 feet per year. The students are studying how the lakes interact with the glaciers, including water temperature, depth, and sediment. At Mendenhall Lake, they found the water actually cooled through the summer, likely because increased glacier melt was bringing cold water into the lake. Shakes Lake, however, warmed as expected during summer. Students say that may be because the lake is much larger, about 6 miles long and up to 800 feet deep. Researchers also used drones to identify caves forming at the base of Shakes Glacier, along with cooler water and increased sediment near the glacier, suggesting meltwater is entering the lake. The research could help explain why lake terminating glaciers are losing mass so quickly. Now you're up to date with News of the North. I'm Grace Dumas.
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5: Sitka weather.
6: Rains unsettled through the weekend into the upcoming weekend. Clouds and showers today. A high this afternoon will be right around 55 degrees. Showers will continue tonight. Overnight low will drop down to near 45. Occasional showers on Wednesday with a high near 55. Low to mid 50s with showers on Thursday and then Friday. Mainly gray skies. Chance of scattered showers on a high right around 55. I'm Sitka Media Center meteorologist Sally Russell.
7: And here's your cruise ship report for Tuesday, September 29th. From 9 a.m. to 6 p.m., it's the Voyager of the Seas, with the possibility of 3,602 passengers. And that's your cruise ship report for Tuesday, September 29th.
8: ABC News, I'm Wayne Cabot. The men who hold the keys to artificial intelligence are at a White House lunch sitting down with a president who is resisting their calls to regulate. The risk, they say, is too big to ignore.
9: People who are attending this luncheon at the White House include people like Dario Amodei, who's been one of the largest voices when it comes to raising concerns about what goes wrong with artificial intelligence. Earlier this month, he wrote in a blog post that there's the potential that within the next year, AI could take over the entire internet.
8: ABC's Mike Dubusky. Cornell University saying it is sharing the concerns about campus culture and will cooperate as investigators reopen a case of alleged gang rape 2 years ago by seven frat brothers. At the time, prosecutors said that there wasn't enough evidence to charge them. Six Flags Magic Mountain, California, closing its X2 coaster after claims of two deaths and more than 100 brain injuries over the years. This is ABC News. If you have coffee in the afternoon, this could be a jolt. New research out of Australia saying you should stop drinking coffee 9 hours before bedtime, or the caffeine could cost you 45 minutes of sleep. Dolly's coffee will live on.
10: Dolly Parton said she got the idea for her Cup of Ambition coffee line when she visited her Dolly-inspired truck stop back in June. The coffee debuted there, but now it's available nationwide on Amazon, Walmart, and TikTok and Instagram shops, with some of the proceeds going to her Dolly's Imagination Library. Earlier this summer, Dolly Parton filmed three commercials for the brand, one of which is out now posthumously. Parton died last month at the age of 80. Sherry Preston, ABC News.
8: Hurricane Polo due to make a second landfall today on the mainland of Mexico. Marco Rubio says Americans will be able to apply for their passports entirely online next year. The Secretary of State making the announcement at an event launching the new America.gov website. I'm Wayne Cabot, ABC News.
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14: 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What?

It's Van Halen. My name's Tim. We're jumping through a Tuesday workday. GNR's coming up. Chicago, ELO, and REO. While we're at it, let's do the Love Shack from the B-52s.

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0: It's Commodores. It's Tim with the Tuesday in Progress. I guess we got Halloween here 4 weeks and this coming Saturday, and there's all kinds of tasty new treats to fill up our candy bowls for the Halloween festivities. So here are the best ones to try, according to some candy experts, or connoisseurs, if you will. They recommend Skittles Creepy Crunch Popped Freeze Dried Candy. That sounds fun. And it also would probably be pretty tasty. And remember, if these are sound really good, if you get these in advance, chances are you're going to run out of candy by the time Halloween gets here. Jolly Rancher Gummies, Trickies Minis, Kit Kat Ghost Toast, and Reese's Sweet and Salty Mix. Now, that sounds good to me. Some old favorites also releasing some new shapes, including Snickers Pumpkins and Twix Candy Skulls. You know, I'm not a nutritionist, nor do I play one on the radio, but I'm going to guess those things are full of sugar. Yes. But thank goodness Halloween is on a Saturday night this year. Give the kids a little, have a little fun this year. Music from Brian Adams coming up.
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7: The more we learn about Dan Sullivan, the worse it gets. 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Sullivan sided with the trawl fleet, gutting protections for small boat fishermen, and refusing to back efforts to limit bycatch. So it's no surprise that he got hundreds of thousands of dollars from big factory trawlers, the same Seattle executives destroying Alaska fisheries. Now we know that Sullivan was even invested in a foreign farmed salmon company, the biggest competitor to Alaska wild salmon in the world. When he sold the stock off, Sullivan made thousands of dollars for himself. And then he broke Congress's insider trading law, hiding the trade for months. Dan Sullivan keeps working for himself, and it costs Alaska way too much.
8: I'm Mary Peltola. I'm running for U.S. Senate, and I approve this message.
7: Paid for by Alaskans for Mary.

0: It's that bizarre love triangle. Yes, it is. It's New Order along with Tim as we roll on your Tuesday work day with ELO coming up. We're going to do AHA up next.
1: ABC News, I'm Wayne Cabot. The Supreme Court has just ruled that migrants may be deported to third countries without notice. The justices pausing a lower court order that said the Trump administration couldn't continue a policy that has deported 25,000 people that way already, according to human rights groups. The Venezuelan DoorDash driver shot in the back by ICE in Austin is now being charged by the feds with causing the officer to fire his pistol, allegedly by trying to hit the officer with his car. Data centers will soon become very popular with people, says President Trump after meeting at the White House with AI companies that need those power-hungry centers for computing power. The president reported the meeting was friendly, but there was no word on the AI guardrails the leaders say they want. There is, though, an executive order coming, he says.
2: Renaming artificial intelligence, because it's not artificial. We all agree on that. And we're going to be renaming it superintelligence, officially renaming it.
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0: Electric Light Orchestra. Don't bring me down. It's Tim doing a Tuesday. I knew this before I even read the article. A longevity expert shared the best thing you can do to add years to your life may surprise you. Get a dog. I wasn't surprised by that. Scientific evidence shows dog owners live longer, suffer fewer heart attacks, and experience less loneliness, as research reveals that owning a dog is linked with a lower risk of all-cause mortality. And for those who've already had a major cardiac event, like a heart attack or a stroke, something like that, living with a dog lowered the risk of death by up to 33%. As studies show that dog owners walk an average of 22 more minutes a day than non-dog owners. So there, right there, is a great way to get the dog out and also get yourself a little exercise at the same time. I took my dog on the treadmill the other day, and she did not like that so much. So we're scratching that one off the list. Now, she wasn't a fan. REO Speedwagon coming up next.
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2: Election season is coming up quickly, and not only do we have to think about the municipal elections that are happening all across Southeast, but Alaskans have until this Sunday, October 4th, to register to vote or update their voter registration for the November 3rd statewide election. The election includes races for governor, U.S. House, and seats in the Alaska legislature. Early in-person voting begins October 19th. The deadline to request an absentee by mail ballot is October 24th, while applications for electronic ballot transmission must be received by 5 p.m. November 2nd. The Division of Elections says voters can check their registration and find additional information through its website. COVID-19 continues to circulate in Alaska, but its impact has declined significantly from the height of the pandemic. According to the Alaska Department of Health, 22 Alaskans, including one child, died during the 2025 to 2026 season with COVID-19 listed as underlying or contributing causes. That compares with 58 deaths in 2024 and 762 in 2021 when COVID-19 was Alaska's third leading cause of death. The disease dropped out of the state's top 10 causes of death in 2023. Lab-confirmed cases continued through the most recent September to August season, with nearly 1,000 cases reported in September of 2025 and another seasonal peak in February. Health officials say those numbers underestimate actual infections because many people with mild symptoms don't test or use at-home tests. The state considers COVID-19 endemic and says it continues to circulate regularly, although it does not follow a predictable seasonal pattern. The Department of Health continues to recommend COVID vaccines for adults and children 6 months and older, particularly those at higher risk. Researchers are studying why glaciers that end in lakes may be losing more ice than those that flow into the ocean. University of Oregon graduate student Benson has been comparing Juneau's Mendenhall Glacier with Shakes Glacier near Wrangell. Shakes Glacier has been monitored by Wrangell High School students since 2011. Student monitoring shows Shakes Glacier has retreated about 1.9 miles since 1999, with an average retreat of roughly 420 to 470 feet per year. The students are studying how the lakes interact with the glaciers, including water temperature, depth, and sediment. At Mendenhall Lake, they found the water actually cooled through the summer, likely because increased glacier melt was bringing cold water into the lake. Shakes Lake, however, warmed as expected during summer. Students say that may be because the lake is much larger, about 6 miles long and up to 800 feet deep. Researchers also used drones to identify caves forming at the base of Shakes Glacier, along with cooler water and increased sediment near the glacier, suggesting meltwater is entering the lake. The research could help explain why lake-terminating glaciers are losing mass so quickly. Now you're up to date with News of the North. I'm Grace Dumas.
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4: Sitka weather.
5: Rained unsettled through the weekend into the upcoming weekend. Clouds and showers today. A high this afternoon will be right around 55 degrees. Showers will continue tonight. Overnight low will drop down to near 45. Occasional showers on Wednesday with a high near 55. Low to mid 50s with showers on Thursday and then Friday. Mainly gray skies. Chance of scattered showers on a high right around 55. I'm Sitka Media Center meteorologist Sally Russell.
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6: And here's your cruise ship report for Tuesday, September 29th. From 9 a.m. to 6 p.m., it's the Voyager of the Seas, with the possibility of 3,602 passengers. And that's your cruise ship report for Tuesday, September 29th.
7: ABC News, I'm Wayne Cabot. The Supreme Court has just ruled that migrants may be deported to third countries without notice. The justices pausing a lower court order that said the Trump administration couldn't continue a policy that has deported 25,000 people that way already, according to human rights groups. The Venezuelan DoorDash driver shot in the back by ICE in Austin is now being charged by the feds with causing the officer to fire his pistol, allegedly by trying to hit the officer with his car. Data centers will soon become very popular with people, says President Trump after meeting at the White House with AI companies that need those power-hungry centers for computing power. The president reported the meeting was friendly, but there was no word on the AI guardrails the leaders say they want. There is, though, an executive order coming, he says.
8: Renaming artificial intelligence, because it's not artificial. We all agree on that. And we're going to be renaming it superintelligence, officially renaming it.
7: This is ABC News. Six Flags is shutting down a famous California roller coaster, and lawyers for people who claim brain injuries on it say they should have closed it down years ago.
9: In recent months, there have been claims and lawsuits alleging serious injuries from the ride, including some that led to deaths after riding X2. In a statement, Six Flags Magic Mountain says X2 consistently passed safety tests, but they have decided to close the ride permanently because it's the right thing to do.
7: ABC's Alex Stone. Georgia now implementing a one-month suspension of its state gas tax. It's about 33 cents for every gallon of regular and 37 for diesel. Defense Secretary Hegseth ending tenure for civilian professors at West Point and all the military academies, says educational curricula distract from lethality. Authorities in the UK say that no explosives were found in three vans linked to alleged terror suspects near a military base used by U.S. bombers. The arrests came over the weekend after a tip. I'm Wayne Cabot, ABC News.
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From Top Gun, it's Berlin. My name's Tim. Thanks for hanging on a Tuesday work day. Eddie Money's on the way. We'll do Steve Perry and a classic from the Eagles as well. As we kick off this hour together, it's Semisonic. Time to close up shop.

Warm voices, familiar names, and a station that lives where you live. The news you need, the music you love. KIFW Sitka.

0: I am so emotional. I am weeping uncontrollably. It's Whitney Houston. My name's Tim. Time to look at some Hollywood news. The Marvel re-release Avengers Endgame Encore, that hit at the top of the box office this past weekend because it included a few extra minutes of new scenes that are coming in the upcoming Avengers Doomsday that hits this December. Yeah, people are just freaking out about that movie. It's going to be huge at the box office. Resident Evil came in second. Brad Pitt's Heart of the Beast came in third. And Robert Pattinson's Prime Time, that debuted in fourth place. And in other movie news, the newly restored comedy 9 to 5. Coming back to the big screen for a good cause, the 1980 film starring Dolly Parton, Jane Fonda, Lily Tomlin, and Dabney Coleman, returning to theaters for a week. And it starts next Friday, October 9th. And the cool thing is Disney is donating net proceeds to support Dolly Parton's Imagination Library. And tickets are on sale right now. Music from Foreigner. 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
5: The more we learn about Dan Sullivan, the worse it gets. While Alaskans struggle to pay the bills, Sullivan was tripling his own net worth in D.C. and working against Alaska. Sullivan sided with the trawl fleet, gutting protections for small boat fishermen, and refusing to back efforts to limit bycatch. So it's no surprise that he got hundreds of thousands of dollars from big factory trawlers, the same Seattle executives destroying Alaska fisheries. Now we know that Sullivan was even invested in a foreign farmed salmon company, the biggest competitor to Alaska wild salmon in the world. When he sold the stock off, Sullivan made thousands of dollars for himself. And then he broke Congress's insider trading law, hiding the trade for months. Dan Sullivan keeps working for himself, and it costs Alaska way too much.
6: I'm Mary Piltola. I'm running for U.S. Senate, and I approve this message.
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0: Solo work from Steve Perry. It's Tim as we share a Tuesday together. Music on the way. We'll go into the early 70s for the Eagles and roll back into the 80s for the Go-Go's up next for your workday.
1: ABC News, I'm Wayne Cabot. A jury last hour convicted Ohio pastor and former American Idol contestant Caleb Flynn of murdering his wife during an affair. Ashley Flynn, a school teacher, was shot to death. The mistress took the stand to read incriminating texts. Prosecutors say Flynn staged a home invasion and then tearfully called 911. He faces life without parole. A poll out today finds 71% of Americans do not want data centers. But President Trump said today,
2: I just have to do what's right. All I can tell you is that these big, powerful, very rich, very smart companies are going to be making massive contributions to communities.
1: The president hosting a lunch with AI leaders who fear out-of-control intelligence. The president saying the answer is self-regulation. OpenAI not commenting on a New York Times report that months before OpenAI's artificial intelligence went rogue, two employees raised an alarm and were ignored. This is ABC News.
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0: We're chilling, taking it easy. It's the Eagles. It's Tim. The Mega Millions tonight climbed up to $300 million. And we grab one, a big one from Madonna next.
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4: Okay, can we talk about political commercials for a second? Because we get it. Really, we do. You're listening to the radio, having a perfectly nice day, maybe enjoying a song, and suddenly... Can Alaska afford four more years of Steve? We made up Steve, by the way. Here's the thing. Federal law requires radio stations like ours to provide reasonable access to legally qualified candidates for federal office. So, yes, you're going to hear political commercials at this time of year. And yes, we hear them too. Every single one of them. We hear the scary music. We hear the serious voice. We hear the phrase, "Tell Washington..." Apparently, Washington has been receiving a lot of messages lately. So, from everyone here at the radio station, we just want to say, we get it. Election season can be exhausting, but it will end. The votes will be counted, the political commercials will disappear. Hang in there, we're almost there. We now return you to the political advertising season already in progress.
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3: Election season is coming up quickly, and not only do we have to think about the municipal elections that are happening all across Southeast, but Alaskans have until this Sunday, October 4th, to register to vote or update their voter registration for the November 3rd statewide election. The election includes races for governor, U.S. House, and seats in the Alaska legislature. Early in-person voting begins October 19th. The deadline to request an absentee by mail ballot is October 24th, while applications for electronic ballot transmission must be received by 5 p.m. November 2nd. The Division of Elections says voters can check their registration and find additional information through its website. COVID-19 continues to circulate in Alaska, but its impact has declined significantly from the height of the pandemic. According to the Alaska Department of Health, 22 Alaskans, including one child, died during the 2025 to 2026 season with COVID-19 listed as underlying or contributing causes. That compares with 58 deaths in 2024 and 762 in 2021 when COVID-19 was Alaska's third leading cause of death. The disease dropped out of the state's top 10 causes of death in 2023. Lab-confirmed cases continued through the most recent September to August season, with nearly 1,000 cases reported in September of 2025 and another seasonal peak in February. Health officials say those numbers underestimate actual infections because many people with mild symptoms don't test or use at-home tests. The state considers COVID-19 endemic and says it continues to circulate regularly, although it does not follow a predictable seasonal pattern. The Department of Health continues to recommend COVID vaccines for adults and children 6 months and older, particularly those at higher risk. Researchers are studying why glaciers that end in lakes may be losing more ice than those that flow into the ocean. University of Oregon graduate student Benson has been comparing Juneau's Mendenhall Glacier with Shakes Glacier near Wrangell. Shakes Glacier has been monitored by Wrangell High School students since 2011. Student monitoring shows Shakes Glacier has retreated about 1.9 miles since 1999, with an average retreat of roughly 420 to 470 feet per year. The students are studying how the lakes interact with the glaciers, including water temperature, depth, and sediment. At Mendenhall Lake, they found the water actually cooled through the summer, likely because increased glacier melt was bringing cold water into the lake. Shakes Lake, however, warmed as expected during summer. Students say that may be because the lake is much larger, about 6 miles long and up to 800 feet deep. Researchers also used drones to identify caves forming at the base of Shakes Glacier, along with cooler water and increased sediment near the glacier, suggesting meltwater is entering the lake. The research could help explain why lake-terminating glaciers are losing mass so quickly. Now you're up to date with News of the North. I'm Grace Dumas.
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2: Sitka weather.
4: Rains unsettled through the weekend into the upcoming weekend. Clouds and showers today. A high this afternoon will be right around 55 degrees. Showers will continue tonight. Overnight low will drop down to near 45. Occasional showers on Wednesday with a high near 55. Low to mid 50s with showers on Thursday and then Friday. Mainly gray skies. Chance of scattered showers on a high right around 55. I'm Sitka Media Center meteorologist Sally Russell.
5: And here's your cruise ship report for Tuesday, September 29th. From 9 a.m. to 6 p.m., it's the Voyager of the Seas, with the possibility of 3,602 passengers. And that's your cruise ship report for Tuesday, September 29th.
6: ABC News, I'm Wayne Cabot. A jury last hour convicted Ohio pastor and former American Idol contestant Caleb Flynn of murdering his wife during an affair. Ashley Flynn, a schoolteacher, was shot to death. The mistress took the stand to read incriminating texts. Prosecutors say Flynn staged a home invasion and then tearfully called 911. He faces life without parole. A poll out today finds 71% of Americans do not want data centers. But President Trump said today,
7: I just have to do what's right. All I can tell you is that these big, powerful, very rich, very smart companies are going to be making massive contributions to communities.
6: The president hosting a lunch with AI leaders who fear out-of-control intelligence. The president saying the answer is self-regulation. OpenAI not commenting on a New York Times report that months before OpenAI's artificial intelligence went rogue, two employees raised an alarm and were ignored. This is ABC News. Dump over that standing water on your patios. The CDC telling ABC News that new dengue cases spread by mosquitoes are unprecedented in the Tampa area. Best way to protect yourself is to use repellent, wear loose clothes, and yes, dump that water around your home. If you're tempted to reach for that caffeine fix right about now, well, think twice.
8: Before you reach for that Diet Coke with dinner or coffee afterwards, listen to this new study. Researchers say in order to get the best night's sleep, you should stop drinking caffeine nearly 9 hours before bedtime. The study published in the journal Sleep Medicine Review says caffeine intake closer than that could cost you up to 45 minutes of good rest a night. Other studies advise delaying your first cup of coffee until 90 minutes after you wake up to help balance hormones, especially cortisol, which regulates stress. Sherry Preston, ABC News.
6: At the close on Wall Street, the S&P fell 12, the NASDAQ down 23, the Dow down 130. I'm Wayne Cabot, ABC News.
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13: Whoa!

Headed down to Kokomo. It's a Beach Boys. It's Tim. As we do up a Tuesday together, Tears for Fears, Fleetwood Mac, and Michael Jackson's on the way as we kick off this hour with Paul McCartney and Wings.

0: We are whipping up some magic with the Steve Miller Band, Abracadabra. It's Tim on Tuesday. It's time to knock out some more, yes, some more celebrity birthdays for today, Tuesday, September 29th. Mark Farner, lead singer, guitarist, founder of Grand Funk Railroad. Mark is 78 today. This was one of two number one hits for Grand Funk. We're an American band, peaking at the top of the charts in 1973. Joe Whelan turning 60 today. Captain Stubing's niece, Vicky Stubing, on the Love Boat. And she also played the sick girl on the stretcher on Airplane. Erica Eleniak is turning 57. She played Shawnee McLean in Baywatch. And a fun factoid about Erica, she's the little girl in class that Elliot kisses in the movie E.T. That's right. And then there she goes. She all grew up and ended up on Baywatch. Also celebrating a birthday today, Brad Smith, bassist of Blind Melon. He's 58. He co-wrote this band's biggest hit in 93. It's No Rain. Alexis Cruz, turning 52, played Raphael on the CBS series Touched by an Angel. Chrissy Metz, turning 46, played Kate on This Is Us. And Kelly McCreary, turning 45, she played Dr. Maggie Pierce on Grey's Anatomy and the series spinoff Station 19. And if you're celebrating today, I got some great news for you, because good music's still coming. We've got Suzanne Vega, Fleetwood Mac, and Phil Collins and Genesis coming in next.
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5: The more we learn about Dan Sullivan, the worse it gets. While Alaskans struggle to pay the bills, Sullivan was tripling his own net worth in D.C. and working against Alaska. Sullivan sided with the trawl fleet, gutting protections for small boat fishermen, and refusing to back efforts to limit bycatch. So it's no surprise that he got hundreds of thousands of dollars from big factory trawlers, the same Seattle executives destroying Alaska fisheries. Now we know that Sullivan was even invested in a foreign farmed salmon company, the biggest competitor to Alaska wild salmon in the world. When he sold the stock off, Sullivan made thousands of dollars for himself. And then he broke Congress's insider trading law, hiding the trade for months. Dan Sullivan keeps working for himself, and it costs Alaska way too much.
6: I'm Mary Piltola. I'm running for U.S. Senate, and I approve this message.
5: Paid for by Alaskans for Mary. The more we learn about Dan Sullivan, the worse it gets. While Alaskans struggle to pay the bills, Sullivan was tripling his own net worth in D.C. and working against Alaska. Sullivan sided with the trawl fleet, gutting protections for small boat fishermen, and refusing to back efforts to limit bycatch. So it's no surprise that he got hundreds of thousands of dollars from big factory trawlers, the same Seattle executives destroying Alaska fisheries. Now we know that Sullivan was even invested in a foreign farmed salmon company, the biggest competitor to Alaska wild salmon in the world. When he sold the stock off, Sullivan made thousands of dollars for himself. And then he broke Congress's insider trading law, hiding the trade for months. Dan Sullivan keeps working for himself, and it costs Alaska way too much.
6: I'm Mary Piltola. I'm running for U.S. Senate, and I approve this message.
5: Paid for by Alaska.

0: It's Europe, and it's the final countdown. My name's Tim, and I'm going to head out the door on that note. Thanks for hanging with me today. So I got one from Billy Joel coming up next. Have a spectacular day.
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2: Election season is coming up quickly, and not only do we have to think about the municipal elections that are happening all across Southeast, but Alaskans have until this Sunday, October 4th, to register to vote or update their voter registration for the November 3rd statewide election. The election includes races for governor, U.S. House, and seats in the Alaska legislature. Early in-person voting begins October 19th. The deadline to request an absentee by mail ballot is October 24th, while applications for electronic ballot transmission must be received by 5 p.m. November 2nd. The Division of Elections says voters can check their registration and find additional information through its website. COVID-19 continues to circulate in Alaska, but its impact has declined significantly from the height of the pandemic. According to the Alaska Department of Health, 22 Alaskans, including one child, died during the 2025 to 2026 season, with COVID-19 listed as underlying or contributing causes. That compares with 58 deaths in 2024 and 762 in 2021, when COVID-19 was Alaska's third leading cause of death. The disease dropped out of the state's top 10 causes of death in 2023. Lab-confirmed cases continued through the most recent September to August season, with nearly 1,000 cases reported in September of 2025 and another seasonal peak in February. Health officials say those numbers underestimate actual infections because many people with mild symptoms don't test or use at-home tests. The state considers COVID-19 endemic and says it continues to circulate regularly, although it does not follow a predictable seasonal pattern. The Department of Health continues to recommend COVID vaccines for adults and children 6 months and older, particularly those at higher risk. Researchers are studying why glaciers that end in lakes may be losing more ice than those that flow into the ocean. University of Oregon graduate student Benson has been comparing Juneau's Mendenhall Glacier with Shakes Glacier near Wrangell. Shakes Glacier has been monitored by Wrangell High School students since 2011. Student monitoring shows Shakes Glacier has retreated about 1.9 miles since 1999, with an average retreat of roughly 420 to 470 feet per year. The students are studying how the lakes interact with the glaciers, including water temperature, depth, and sediment. At Mendenhall Lake, they found the water actually cooled through the summer, likely because increased glacier melt was bringing cold water into the lake. Shakes Lake, however, warmed as expected during summer. Students say that may be because the lake is much larger, about 6 miles long and up to 800 feet deep. Researchers also used drones to identify caves forming at the base of Shakes Glacier, along with cooler water and increased sediment near the glacier, suggesting meltwater is entering the lake. The research could help explain why lake-terminating glaciers are losing mass so quickly. Now you're up to date with News of the North. I'm Grace Dumas.
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3: Our weather pattern really not changing much over the next 24 hours. Expecting to see clouds and showers at least through the early part of the night. Overnight lows will drop down to near 45. Occasional showers Wednesday, a high right around 55. Showers Wednesday night, mid-40s. Thursday looking at wet weather, highs in the low 50s. Another round of showers on Friday, a high near 55. And then showers on Saturday, some could be heavy at times, mid-50s. I'm Sitka Media Center meteorologist Sally Russell.
4: And here's your cruise ship report for Tuesday, September 29th. From 9 a.m. to 6 p.m., it's the Voyager of the Seas, with the possibility of 3,602 passengers. And that's your cruise ship report for Tuesday, September 29th.
0: ABC News, I'm Wayne Cabot. President Trump is defending data centers as being good for communities and saying the concerns about rogue intelligence are misplaced, suggesting companies can self-regulate.
5: Whoever wins SI, because now we're calling it again super, we're using the word super, because the other word is a fake word. It's not an appropriate word.
6: Mr. President.
5: But whoever wins SI is going to win.
6: The Supreme Court says the Trump administration can send migrants abroad to third countries, not their own. The attorneys that sued over the deportation said the order today is devastating to people put on a plane before they ever have a chance to raise a claim. In the trial of the Ohio pastor accused of killing his wife,
7: we, the jury in this case, being duly impaneled and sworn, find the defendant, Caleb C. Flynn, guilty of aggravated murder.
6: He claimed that intruders broke in and killed her. This is ABC News. It's about time, say lawyers, for people who say they suffered brain injuries that one of the country's best known and most intense roller coasters is closing down.
8: North of L.A. at Six Flags Magic Mountain, the park announcing it is permanently closing X2. The roller coaster is known for being one of the most intense roller coasters in the world. Recently, there have been claims of severe injuries, including some that led to deaths after riding X2. Now, in a statement, Six Flags Magic Mountain says while X2 consistently passed a multitude of safety tests, they have decided to close the ride because they believe it's the right thing to do. X opened in 2002 when it reopened as X2 with a new seat design in 2008. Alex Stone, ABC News, Los Angeles.
6: A Florida mother is accused of leaving her four children home alone while she took a four-day carnival cruise to the Bahamas. The father of one of the kids got suspicious when he saw the ticket posted on social media. The mother was cuffed as she stepped off the cruise ship. Wayne Cabot, ABC News.
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Hey, it's Ryan Chase. Hope you're having a great Tuesday. Coming up, we got Bonnie Tyler, Total Eclipse of the Heart, also Hootie and the Blowfish, Hold My Hand. Right now, you got ZZ Top.

warm voices, familiar names, and a station that lives where you live. The news you need, the music you love. 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

0: Hootie and the Blowfish, Hold My Hand. I'm Ryan Chase. Apparently the 80s are coming back, one can of hairspray at a time. Glamour says big hair is having a moment again. And we're talking some serious volume, too. The high ponytail, the Cindy Crawford blowout, the Julia Roberts-style messy curls, even the big permed Dolly Parton look. Diana Ross-style natural curls are back, too, along with those flipped-out Princess Diana ends. So if you've noticed hair getting bigger lately, you're not imagining it. We may be about 3 months away from Aquanet making a full comeback.
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0: Def Leppard, Animal, it's Ryan Chase. Apparently, Grumpy Old Man may have a fancy little name now. They're calling it Irritable Male Syndrome. Not an official medical diagnosis, but a term used to describe things some guys deal with as testosterone drops with age. Less energy, bad sleep, low motivation, trouble focusing, and yeah, being a little more irritable. I've definitely noticed this myself. The good news is that exercise, better food, more sleep, and actually relaxing once in a while, those can help a lot, which is great, except now you've lost your excuse for yelling at the thermostat.
1: ABC News, I'm Wayne Cabot. Data centers. A new poll finds 71% of Americans don't want them. President Trump says they're good for communities.
2: They're going to work to make the community happy. That might be supplying oil and gas. It might be supplying education. It may be helping teachers along financially, helping people along financially.
1: A developer in Pennsylvania is offering to pay each resident $10,000 if their center gets approved. Tech leaders met today at the White House with the president, who suggested they should self-police. Two employees say that they warned OpenAI about a problem months ago before its intelligence went rogue and were ignored, reports the New York Times. An Ohio pastor, Caleb Flynn, has been found guilty of murdering his wife to continue his affair. His romantic text messages read aloud in court by his mistress. Chicago White Sox, ahead of their playoff matchup, get a good luck letter from the Pope. This is ABC News.
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4: The team's looking good this season.
5: I think so. Man, I miss playing football. Ever since I turned 40, I just can't find that fire I used to have.
4: Think it could be lower testosterone?
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4: 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After 40, the body has less testosterone, and men lose their edge. That's why I take Nugenix Total T2.
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4: Yes, but Total T2 is their brand new formula that skyrockets nitric oxide levels in as little as 3 hours. Since I started taking it, I've been lifting like when we played for Coach Carter. My energy is way up, and it even spiced up things between me and the missus.
5: Are they still giving out complimentary bottles?
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9: 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Dan Sullivan keeps working for himself, and it costs Alaska way too much.
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12: 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Makes the catch. Breaks the tackle. 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Seahawks!
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0: Roxette, Must Have Been Love. I'm Ryan Chase. If you've already got a 12-foot skeleton staring into your neighbor's bedroom window, apparently you're a little bit early. They're saying most people think Halloween decorations should start showing up sometime in the first half of October, which my neighbors up the street are definitely delinquent on. Only a small group is cool with you turning your house into a haunted mansion in September. And of course, there are still people who say you should wait until Halloween Day, which feels like putting up your Christmas tree on Christmas morning. So basically, tomorrow, October gets here, and your giant inflatable ghost is officially socially acceptable.
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5: Okay, can we talk about political commercials for a second? Because we get it. Really, we do. You're listening to the radio, having a perfectly nice day, maybe enjoying a song, and suddenly... Can Alaska afford four more years of Steve? We made up Steve, by the way. Here's the thing. Federal law requires radio stations like ours to provide reasonable access to legally qualified candidates for federal office. So, yes, you're going to hear political commercials at this time of year. And yes, we hear them too. Every single one of them. We hear the scary music. We hear the serious voice. We hear the phrase, "Tell Washington..." Apparently, Washington has been receiving a lot of messages lately. So, from everyone here at the radio station, we just want to say, we get it. 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Hang in there, we're almost there. We now return you to the political advertising season already in progress.
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2: Election season is coming up quickly, and not only do we have to think about the municipal elections that are happening all across Southeast, but Alaskans have until this Sunday, October 4th, to register to vote or update their voter registration for the November 3rd statewide election. The election includes races for governor, U.S. House, and seats in the Alaska legislature. Early in-person voting begins October 19th. The deadline to request an absentee by mail ballot is October 24th, while applications for electronic ballot transmission must be received by 5 p.m. November 2nd. The Division of Elections says voters can check their registration and find additional information through its website. COVID-19 continues to circulate in Alaska, but its impact has declined significantly from the height of the pandemic. According to the Alaska Department of Health, 22 Alaskans, including one child, died during the 2025 to 2026 season with COVID-19 listed as underlying or contributing causes. That compares with 58 deaths in 2024 and 762 in 2021 when COVID-19 was Alaska's third leading cause of death. The disease dropped out of the state's top 10 causes of death in 2023. Lab-confirmed cases continued through the most recent September to August season, with nearly 1,000 cases reported in September of 2025 and another seasonal peak in February. Health officials say those numbers underestimate actual infections because many people with mild symptoms don't test